I sure do hope it's been the best Wednesday ever. It's Emily McKenzie, and I can tell you this. It's going to at least be the best Wednesday night ever. You know, we get to hang out, good music, heck yeah.

0: come on. I can't be the only one. Are we so excited? Tomorrow is October. Blah! Hey, it's Emily McKinsey, and I've been thinking about this all day. No offense to September. You are a really fantastic month. You know, I really appreciate you being so consistent, coming around after August every year. But like, okay, boy, bye. Gimme my witches, my pumpkins. Oh, spookiness. I am an October girl. So like, I'm going to be way happy tomorrow, all throughout, honestly, the next 3 months. They're my favorite. But October, there's just something a little extra magical. Oh, such a good month.
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0: Darling, how are you tonight? It's Emily McKenzie, and I gotta say, like, my dog parents out there will get this. I was running errands earlier today, and when I came home, my dog was just so freaking happy to see me. And he was like barking, and his little tail was going, and he was going in circles and the zoomies, and Mom, you're home. Oh my gosh, Mom, I missed you. Like, and I was only gone for like 30 minutes. It was not a big day of errands. And still his reaction, oh, just makes you feel so loved, you know? Oh, I hope that there is someone in your life that makes you feel as sweet and loved as my dog makes me feel after running errands for 30 minutes.
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5: Lows level off around 51 tonight under mainly clear skies. Mainly sunny skies again tomorrow. Daytime highs approaching 85. Lows dip down to about 55 tomorrow night. Mainly clear skies. 85 Friday with a chance of thunderstorms. 71 Saturday. Storms continue. That's your TVS Cable Bulldog Mountain Forecast. I'm meteorologist Paul Trombley. Right now, it's 65 degrees.

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0: So there's a new Tom Cruise movie out this weekend. Have you seen previews? It's called Digger. And maybe you don't even realize it's a Tom Cruise movie because he wears a lot of prosthetics. It doesn't even look like him. And so Digger, basically, he plays this character who's like this big oil dude, like, you know, gazillionaire. And one of his oil wells causes this massive environmental meltdown and like floods Europe. But instead of taking responsibility, he actually does a media spin and he wants to make it seem like he's saving the world instead of actually just ruining part of Europe. Okay. So Tom Cruise, who's never won an Oscar, by the way, like for acting, it's never happened. And of course, like the rumor is that he did this movie, big acting chops. He wants this to be his Oscar movie. However, all the like previews and reviews that are coming out, they're saying it's the worst movie he's ever done. So awkward. Yeah. I don't know if you're going to get that little gold statue, Tom Cruise. Sorry about that.
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Some people hate it, some people love it. Let's see what side you are on. All the details coming up in three more songs.

busy and looking for love is hard these days. And that's why this gal, Erin Patterson, created an application to be her husband, like a job application. She put it as a Google Doc attachment on her Instagram, and it's like basic questions. She's looking for long-term love, you know? So she's like, who are you? What do you do? Longest relationship history. Basically,

0: Lindsay, and I love random conversation starters. This one's a good one. If you could go anywhere in the world right now, would you go somewhere or would you go to someone? Oh, your answer, I think, says so much. And like, I didn't even consider that, because when I was like, oh, go anywhere in the world, I was like, yeah, sure, I'd go to Ireland. But then it's like, would you go to someone? And I'm like, oh, yeah, I really don't care about Ireland as much as I care about my dad. I'd want to go visit my dad. So how would you answer that question? What a good question.
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4: Lows level off around 51 tonight under mainly clear skies. Mainly sunny skies again tomorrow. Daytime highs approaching 85. Lows dip down to about 55 tomorrow night. Mainly clear skies. 85 Friday with a chance of thunderstorms. 71 Saturday. Storms continue. That's your TBS Cable Bulldog Mountain Forecast. I'm meteorologist Paul Frombly. Currently, it's 63 degrees.

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0: I love Teddy Swims. I think his voice is so, so good. And have you seen Teddy Swims? He's like a curvy guy, big beard, covered in tattoos, right? Like, I mean, I kind of love that look. I think it's a really handsome look. But what I love is that you wouldn't expect, he was a theater nerd in high school. Like, he loves singing, and one of his teachers really encouraged him and said, hey, you should probably do some performing. And he did, like, musicals and theater in high school. Isn't that fantastic? I love it when people surprise me. I guess I just wouldn't expect that out of a, you know, big old tatted up bearded dude. But, like, yeah, and Teddy Swims, by the way, I, too, was a theater nerd in high school. If you ever want to, you know, grab a glass of wine and talk about it. Call me.
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0: So my best friend, she's like my sister, Allison. She falls down some Taylor Swift conspiracy theory rabbit holes sometimes. And she sent me a screenshot earlier today that Swifties think that Taylor Swift was actually secretly married before she met Travis. Okay. And they think this because of a song lyric. So Travis and Taylor got married over the summer, and they got married in New York City. And I guess it's New York law that like marriage certificates can't be public information for 50 years after the wedding date. And she has this song where she's talking about, were you a sleeper cell spy in 50 years? Will this all be declassified? And they think this song is about that Maddie dude, the 1975 lead singer that she dated very briefly, but apparently she fell really hard. And so because of like the 50 years, will all of this be declassified? New York state law, everybody think, not everybody. Some people think that Taylor Swift may be on her second marriage, not her first marriage. I don't know. What do you think?
1: 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The government is over $38 trillion in debt, which means the IRS isn't slowing down. And the tax code is complex and unforgiving. 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

0: So Gen Alpha has all sorts of crazy terms. They can have a whole conversation in English and like, I still don't know what the heck they're saying. You know what I mean? It's Emily McKenzie. And I just looked through a list and I feel horrible because unk is one of the slang terms that Gen Alpha will use. And I've heard unk before, but I always thought it was like fun uncle energy. And I have a friend that I have been using unk as a nickname. Like, hey, unk, what's up, unk? How's the day, unk? Like, and I thought it was a total, like, compliment. Oh, no. The word short for uncle is somebody who is out of touch, kind of like a boomer. So unk, not a good thing. Ugh. I hope my friend doesn't know I've been, like, kind of calling them a lame name this whole time. I really didn't mean it.
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4: Mainly clear skies with fog and spots tonight with a low of 54. High temperatures reach up to 85 tomorrow. Mainly sunny skies develop with fog and spots early. 55 tomorrow night. 85 Friday with a chance of thunderstorms. 71 Saturday, chance for storms continues. That's your TVS Cable Bulldog Mountain Forecast. I'm meteorologist Paul Trombley. Currently 61.

0: Okay, so there is some drama going on in NASCAR right now. Have you heard about this? So there is a driver, a gal named Jennifer Jo Cobb, and she got sued by her boyfriend's wife. Okay, she'd been seeing this guy. He's on a NASCAR crew. He's married, all right? The wife found out, and of course, the marriage ended. What did the wife do? She sued Jennifer for two different reasons. She said that Jennifer willfully, intentionally, and deliberately seduced, enticed, and alienated the affections of her husband. And then the second lawsuit was that her marriage ended directly because of Jennifer. And guess what? The wife won. The wife is getting, well, the ex-wife, I should say, is getting like $850,000. Isn't that crazy? The affair actually ended this marriage. The wife sued. I didn't know you could sue for an affair. That's, wow. That's like, that's drama. That is like Real Housewives drama.
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So Bryan Adams has two daughters. 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I don't know why. I think Bunny is such a cute middle name.

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0: So I really wonder what the heck went on between Brad Pitt and Angelina Jolie, because all of their kids are just dropping his last name, dropping like flies. So they had six kids. Four of the kids have actually made the move to drop Pitt. Their last names were Jolie hyphen Pitt. So four out of the six have made the move, and three of them actually have it official. So we have Maddox. We have Shiloh. Zahara just got her name change officially approved. We're waiting for Vivian, who recently turned 18. She put in the petition. I don't think it's been approved yet. So then there's only going to be two kids left, Pax and then Knox, who is Vivian's twin brother. Yeah, that's got to really stink for Brad Pitt.
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0: So the guy that Mariah Carey sings that song with is a very talented gent named Trey Lorenz. So that version was released in 1992. So beautiful, right? And what's crazy is like, maybe, I don't know, 9 years ago, I went to Vegas and me and my girl Tamara went and saw Mariah Carey at Caesar's Palace, and Mariah Carey sang that song and Trey came out and did it with her. It was like 1992 all over again, and Trey sounded amazing. So yeah, like I just thought it was really beautiful. I don't really know the point of my story. Okay, bye.
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6: Clear skies with fog at times overnight with lows around 54. Highs around 85 with fog early Thursday, mainly sunny. Lows around 55, Thursday night, mainly clear. Mid-80s Friday with a chance for storms. Much cooler Saturday with highs in the low 70s. Storms continue. That's your TVS Cable Bulldog Mountain Forecast. I'm meteorologist Paul Trombley. Right now, it's 60 degrees.

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0: sweetness. I am going to boogie on out of your ears. My name is Emily McKenzie. What a wonderful human you are. Thanks for listening. Let's do it again tomorrow night.
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0: Tears in Heaven from Eric Clapton and Madonna, right before Eric Clapton. Madonna, a big winner at the MTV VMAs. The viewership, though, was down almost 50% for the MTV VMAs on Sunday night. I don't know if you watched or not. Choosing Texas in there, too, from Ella Langley, continues to stay at number one. That's 24 weeks now, two more weeks past the original longest running single to stay at number one on the Billboard Hot 100 chart. That's the Christmas song from Mariah Carey, All I Want for Christmas Is You. Ella Langley, 24 weeks at number one.
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3: Mainly clear skies, with fog at times, overnight, with lows around 54. Highs around 85, with fog early Thursday, mainly sunny. Lows around 55, Thursday night, mainly clear. Mid-80s, Friday, with a chance for storms. Much cooler, Saturday, with highs in the low 70s, storms continue. That's your TVS Cable Bulldog Mountain Forecast. I'm meteorologist Paul Trombley. Right now, 59.

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1: Mainly clear skies with fog at times overnight with lows around 54. Highs around 85 with fog early Thursday, mainly sunny. Lows around 55, Thursday night, mainly clear. Mid-80s, Friday, with a chance for storms. Much cooler, Saturday, with highs in the low 70s. Storms continue. That's your TVS Cable Bulldog Mountain Forecast. I'm meteorologist Paul Trombley. Right now, it's 58 degrees.

from their first album, Voices Carry, the title track to the album. It's starting up another hour of fantastic music. Blondie, Rihanna coming up. Here's Aerosmith, It's Crying.

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0: Blondie there with The Tide Is High. High Noon is the name of the album that we thought was coming in the springtime, but not yet, has not yet arrived. Aerosmith, Crying, Rihanna in there too. And Till Tuesday started out the top of the hour. Amy Mann and Company. Coming up in just a minute, hang on for Billy Joel and American Authors.
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0: Been hearing that song a lot lately with the passing of Dolly Parton. That's a Dolly Parton song that Whitney Houston did for The Bodyguard motion picture and soundtrack and went all the way to number one for Whitney. And Billy Joel right before Whitney Houston with I Will Always Love You, right before Whitney, Billy Joel's Uptown Girl. Billy Joel just made the announcement that Turnstiles is coming in box set form. Billy's going to release a 50th anniversary box set edition of his 1976 album Turnstiles. It'll feature four CDs and a Blu-ray, much of it previously unreleased. The collection comes out December 11th. December 11th box set from Billy Joel of the Turnstiles album with lots of extras, including a 40-page booklet with unseen photographs, previously unseen photographs, and new liner notes. So look for that on December 11th from Billy Joel.
1: 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We've just celebrated 1 year on the air, and what a year it's been. 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I'm Greg Bull Creech, and until next time, keep the memories alive, keep cheering for our hometown teams, and always keep shooting the bull.
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5: Mainly clear skies with fog at times, overnight with lows around 54. Highs around 85 with fog early Thursday, mainly sunny. Lows around 55, Thursday night mainly clear. Mid-80s Friday with a chance for storms. Much cooler Saturday with highs in the low 70s. Storms continue. That's your TVS Cable Bulldog Mountain Forecast. I'm meteorologist Paul Trombley. Right now, it's 58 degrees.

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Lows around 54 and foggy early overnight under mainly clear skies. High of 85 Thursday. Mainly clear Thursday night. Lows level off around 55. Mid-80s Friday with a chance of thunderstorms. Turning much cooler Saturday with highs in the low 70s. Storms continue. That's your TVS Cable Bulldog Mountain Forecast. I'm meteorologist Paul Trombley. Currently, it's 58 degrees.

Dirty Dancing, the motion picture, is where we get that one. Patrick Swayze, who starred in the film, sings She's Like the Wind, starting out this hour. On the way in just a couple of minutes, Cyndi Lauper and Olivia Dean. Here's Justin Bieber.

0: Secrets, One Republic, and right before that, Sting, Fields of Gold, and Jack and Diane from John Mellencamp. Yeah, on Saturday, he was part of Farm Aid. He's been part of Farm Aid since day one. He was part of Farm Aid 2026 in Virginia Beach, Virginia, and John Mellencamp played his longest set of all the Farm Aids. This was the one that gave him the longest set on stage. Jack and Diane from John Mellencamp. Alana Miles is coming up, and hang on for Adele. And we'll take a look at birthdays, too, for the final day of September.
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3: Lows around 54 and foggy early overnight under mainly clear skies. High of 85 Thursday. Mainly clear Thursday night. Lows level off around 55. Mid-80s Friday with a chance of thunderstorms. Turning much cooler Saturday with highs in the low 70s. Storms continue. That's your TVS Cable Bulldog Mountain Forecast. I'm meteorologist Paul Trombley. Currently 57.

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0: She's hot and cold. She's heart and soul. That's Huey Lewis and the News, of course. And that wraps up that set of music. I'm Joe, saying happy birthday to you if your birthday is the last day of September, September 30th. You share your birthday with Johnny Mathis. The singer is 91. Marilyn McCoo, remember Marilyn McCoo and Billy Davis Jr.? Marilyn McCoo is 83. Angie Dickinson, the actress, 95. Fran Drescher, the nanny, is 69 today. Happy birthday to Jetta Elfman, 55. Happy birthday to Barry Williams. Greg on the Brady Bunch, 72. Happy birthday also, Eric Stoltz, he's 65. Kieran Culkin is 44. Tony Hale from Arrested Development and Veep is 56. And Ezra Miller turns 34. And those are your celebrities having a big birthday today.
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0: Action weather.
1: Clear skies with fog overnight with a low of 54. High of 85 with fog early Thursday. Thursday night, lows around 64. Mid-80s Friday with a chance of thunderstorms. Turning much cooler Saturday with highs in the low 70s. Storms continue. That's your TVS Cable Bulldog Mountain Forecast. I'm meteorologist Paul Trombley. Right now, 57.

Jason Mraz, I'm yours. I'm Joe, and I'm yours for the next couple of hours. Lots more great music coming up. See you on the way in Blues Traveler 2. It's hard to say I'm sorry. Here's Chicago.

0: Back to Back Boys, Boys to Men, and Motown Philly. And right before that, the Beach Boys, who are going to be getting back out on the road when October gets here. They were supposed to. Mike Love and the Beach Boys set to return to the stage last Thursday, September 24th, after a lengthy break to, as they put it, recharge. But the Endless Summer Gold Tour has been pushed back for a few more days. And now they'll get back out on the road later this month, or the coming month of October, which starts on Thursday. Coming up in just a minute. Hang on, we'll start up another hour in just a bit. But before we do that, we'll have to wrap up this hour with Imagine Dragons and Eurythmics coming up.
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3: Clear skies with fog overnight with a low of 54. High of 85 with fog early Thursday. Thursday night, lows around 64. Mid-80s Friday with a chance of thunderstorms. Turning much cooler Saturday with highs in the low 70s. Storms continue. That's your TVS Cable Bulldog Mountain Forecast. I'm meteorologist Paul Trombley. Right now, 57.

0: 100 miles. There's Proclaimers, also Eurythmics, Here Comes the Rain Again, and Believer from Imagine Dragons. You better believe I've got more great music, more of your favorites coming up. Chainsmokers and Coldplay together coming up in a minute. And hang on for DeBarge.
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Clear skies with fog overnight with a low of 54. High of 85 with fog early Thursday. Thursday night, lows around 64. Mid-80s Friday with a chance of thunderstorms. Turning much cooler Saturday with highs in the low 70s. Storms continue. That's your TVS Cable Bulldog Mountain Forecast. I'm meteorologist Paul Trombley. Right now, 57.

Let's go for a spin in a little red Corvette. There's the one and only purple one. Prince kicking off this hour. I'm Joe. Hang on for Madonna and Train coming up in just a couple of minutes. Right now it's Stay. I Missed You. Here's Lisa Loeb and Nine Stories.

0: Rhythm of the Heart from Rod Stewart. And Rod is heading back out on tour coming up in 2027, although Rod just made the announcement this week that it is going to be his last tour ever. He made the announcement saying, after much consideration and deliberation and sadness, I have to announce, next year will be my last tour forever, ever. Rod went on to say, I'm not retiring, but this will be the last rock and roll tour. He'll start his tour in March with several shows in the United States before heading overseas. And Howard Jones will be joining him on the UK leg of this final tour. Rod Stewart, as it stands right now, will wrap up the tour at Red Rocks in Colorado, the Red Rocks Amphitheater, September 2nd and September 3rd, 2027.
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3: The Bulldog Mountain Weather.
4: Clear skies with fog overnight with a low of 54. High of 85 with fog early Thursday. Thursday night, lows around 64. Mid-80s Friday with a chance of thunderstorms. Turning much cooler Saturday with highs in the low 70s. Storms continue. That's your TVS Cable Bulldog Mountain Forecast. I'm meteorologist Paul Trombley. Right now, 57.

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Human League, and Human is the name of that one. I'm only human. I'm Joe. Thanks for joining me. Club Nouveau coming up. Taylor Swift on the way from the big screen. And here's Matchbox.

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0: Without Me, that's Halsey. She just had a birthday. In fact, just yesterday on the 29th of September, she had a birthday turning 32 on Tuesday. Happy birthday, Halsey. Without Me, I'm Joe. We have a winner in Fat Bear Week. It's a conclusion and some big numbers to tell you about. And I do mean big numbers. Coming up in a couple of minutes, hang on for the details.
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10: Highs around 85 and foggy early today under clear skies. 60 tonight. Thunderstorms likely tomorrow. Daytime highs approaching 85, a blend of clouds and sun. Temperatures near average Saturday and Sunday with highs in the low 70s. Showers both days. That's your TVS Cable Bulldog Mountain Forecast. I'm meteorologist Paul Trombley. Currently 56.

0: ABC News, I'm Sherry Preston. Tennessee Governor Bill Lee has halted all executions in the state following the attempt last night to put convicted killer Krista Gayle Pike to death. She was administered two doses of the execution drug, but afterwards was still alive, says witness Terry Gessner.
1: The curtains close at first at 7:46, and she was clearly still alive. She was clearly still breathing and snoring. We could audibly hear that.
0: She is now in a hospital. The co-pilot accused of attacking the pilot of a Fly Dubai plane and trying to crash it is now in Saudi custody. He is from Oman and started working for the airline 8 months ago. A plumber helped save the plane from going down, subduing the attacker and bringing the plane to a safe stop. Cornell University agreeing to open an independent investigation into how the school handled a former student's allegations of gang rape at a frat house on campus 2 years ago. No charges were ever filed, and the woman involved is suing the school. This is ABC News. The British government is now linking Iran to an alleged plot against an airbase near London used by American forces. Five people were arrested on Sunday after their vans were spotted near the base. One person now under arrest, accused of plotting an attack on the Texas state capitol.
2: A notice sent to Texas state senators and reviewed by ABC News says on Tuesday night, the Department of Public Safety learned of a credible threat by a main suspect who, along with suspected co-conspirators, were planning an attack on the Texas Capitol. The attack was to occur on Thursday, October 1st. The FBI and Texas troopers arrested the main suspect with the help of a SWAT team. The notice says the investigation is ongoing and there is now an enhanced law enforcement presence at the state capitol. Alex Stone, ABC News.
0: Just one series left in baseball's wild card round. The Phillies beat the Braves in 10 innings last night, tying their series at one game each. The deciding game tonight. Last night, the White Sox, Yankees, and Padres all advanced. I'm Sherry Preston, ABC News.
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12: 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The Letcher Fiscal Court has unanimously agreed to study the feasibility of placing small nuclear power plants on reclaimed mine land in the county. The proposal came from resident Ernie Bradley, who said nuclear power could help lower electricity costs and support future data centers as an economic development tool. The issue comes as the county's two-year data center moratorium faces endorsement questions. The county attorney says the moratorium cannot be enforced without a planning and zoning ordinance. No decision has been made to build a nuclear facility. A Pike County man has been sentenced to 6 years in federal prison for possession of child pornography. 35-year-old Charles Hopkins of Virgie was sentenced Tuesday. FBI investigators discovered that Hopkins possessed obscene material, including images of infants and children under 12 engaged in sexual activity on his mobile device in 2025. Hopkins will be required to be under supervised release for 15 years following his release. He must serve at least 85% of his sentence under federal law. Kentucky voters looking to vote in the upcoming election are running out of time to register to vote. The last day to register to vote in the November 3rd election is October 5th, which is next Monday. To register or to check your voter registration, visit sos.ky.gov. And Governor Beshear has recognized country group Exile, honoring the band's 63-year career and its lasting contributions to the Commonwealth's musical heritage in an official acclamation. Exile's beginnings go back to Richmond, where the group was formed in 1963 as The Exiles, before shortening the name in the early 1970s. The honor highlights the band's rise from central Kentucky to international acclaim across both pop and country music charts. That's your local news update. I'm Adam Priest reporting for 103.9 The Bulldog Local News.
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14: Highs around 85 and foggy early today under clear skies. 60 tonight. Thunderstorms likely tomorrow. Daytime highs approaching 85, a blend of clouds and sun. Temperatures near average Saturday and Sunday with highs in the low 70s. Showers both days. That's your TVS Cable Bulldog Mountain Forecast. I'm meteorologist Paul Trombley. Currently 56.

0: Miley Cyrus and Flowers, 103.9 The Bulldog, WXKQ. Good morning, Adam, checking in Thursday morning, October 1st. Hard to believe we're already here at October. It'll be another warm day today. Temperatures expected to be in the 80s across southeastern Kentucky and southwest Virginia. Got more music on the way for you to help you start your day. Keep it locked in right here. It's Adam on 103.9 The Bulldog.
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14: Highs around 85 and foggy early today under clear skies. 60 tonight. Thunderstorms likely tomorrow. Daytime highs approaching 85, a blend of clouds and sun. Temperatures near average Saturday and Sunday with highs in the low 70s. Showers both days. That's your TVS Cable Bulldog Mountain Forecast. I'm meteorologist Paul Trombley. Right now, 55.

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0: Ace of Ace and Don't Turn Around right here on 103.9 The Bulldog, WXKQ. Good morning. It's Adam here with you. I got your local news update on the way right after ABC News coming up at 7 o'clock.
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7: 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The Letcher Fiscal Court has unanimously agreed to study the feasibility of placing small nuclear power plants on reclaimed mine land in the county. The proposal came from resident Ernie Bradley, who said nuclear power could help lower electricity costs and support future data centers as an economic development tool. The issue comes as the county's two-year data center moratorium faces endorsement questions. The county attorney says the moratorium cannot be enforced without a planning and zoning ordinance. No decision has been made to build a nuclear facility. A Pike County man has been sentenced to 6 years in federal prison for possession of child pornography. 35-year-old Charles Hopkins of Virgie was sentenced Tuesday. FBI investigators discovered that Hopkins possessed obscene material, including images of infants and children under 12 engaged in sexual activity on his mobile device in 2025. Hopkins will be required to be under supervised release for 15 years following his release. He must serve at least 85% of his sentence under federal law. Kentucky voters looking to vote in the upcoming election are running out of time to register to vote. The last day to register to vote in the November 3rd election is October 5th, which is next Monday. To register or to check your voter registration, visit sos.ky.gov. And Governor Beshear has recognized country group Exile, honoring the band's 63-year career and its lasting contributions to the Commonwealth's musical heritage in an official acclamation. Exile's beginnings go back to Richmond, where the group was formed in 1963 as The Exiles, before shortening the name in the early 1970s. The honor highlights the band's rise from Central Kentucky to international acclaim across both pop and country music charts. That's your local news update. I'm Adam Priest reporting for 103.9 The Bulldog Local News.
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13: Ample sunshine developing with fog in spots early today, with daytime highs approaching 85. Lows dip down to about 60 tonight, mainly clear skies. Thunderstorms likely tomorrow, daytime highs approaching 85, sunshine mixed with clouds at times. That's your TVS Cable Bulldog Mountain forecast. I'm meteorologist Jennifer Wojcicki. Currently, it's 55 degrees.

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1: Jesus said in John chapter 3, verse number 17, the verse right after John 3:16, I didn't come into the world to condemn the world, but that the world through me might be saved. That's a word for somebody. Jesus is not condemning you. He wants to save you. Jesus didn't come to condemn the world, but he came to show God's love for you and me, that through him you can be forgiven and receive a new life. It's called born again. And that's the good news of the gospel. Jesus came to bring hope to all men. And he's that light that shineth in every man. But you must come to the light.
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9: Ample sunshine developing with fog in spots early today, with daytime highs approaching 85. Lows dip down to about 60 tonight, mainly clear skies. Thunderstorms likely tomorrow, daytime highs approaching 85, sunshine mixed with clouds at times. That's your TVS Capable Dog Mountain forecast. I'm meteorologist Jennifer Wojcicki. Right now, it's 56 degrees.

0: thrill. 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

0: The Bulldog Birthday Club is brought to you by our friends at Joe's Drive-In Chicken at Isom. Voted one of the top 10 places for fried chicken in the entire state of Kentucky. That's Joe's Chicken, Joe's Drive-In in Isom. All right, birthdays for today, October 1st. A big old happy birthday wish going out to several folks today. Victoria Day celebrating a birthday today. Happy birthday to Janelle Anderson, Bob Smith, Duranda White, Rhonda Webb, Tabitha Hampton, Andrea Sexton, and Darren Atkins. Hey, a big-o' happy birthday wish going out to all y'all from all of us here at 103.9 The Bulldog and our Bulldog Birthday Club sponsors at Joe's Drive-In Chicken.
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2: ABC News, I'm Sherry Preston. The execution of a convicted killer in Tennessee ending overnight with her still alive. Reporter Tori Gessner from ABC affiliate WKRN was there for what was supposed to be the execution of Krista Pike.
3: The curtains close at first at 7:46, and she was clearly still alive. She was clearly still breathing and snoring. We could audibly hear that.
2: Officials say Pike survived two doses of the execution drug and is now at a hospital. Tennessee's governor ordering a full investigation. The United Arab Emirates says it's in charge of the probe into what happened aboard a Fly Dubai plane to Tel Aviv, the co-pilot apparently attacking the pilot. Israeli officials say it was a possible terror plot to crash the plane. The co-pilot is in custody in Saudi Arabia. New documents obtained by ABC News show the woman who says she was gang raped at Cornell University says she, quote, felt like bait, and that there, in her words, were lions around me. This is ABC News. Murder charges have now officially been filed against a 77-year-old husband and wife accused of killing their son-in-law, a New York Times exec living in the San Francisco Bay Area. Here's ABC's Alex Stone.
4: The two 77-year-olds who each reportedly took turns shooting are now officially charged with murder, personal use of a firearm causing death, and the special circumstance of lying in wait. They're accused of killing their son-in-law, 40-year-old Jonathan McKenzie, in a sports complex parking lot in Dublin, California last weekend. New details are emerging that McKenzie was transgender, and court documents claim he had suffered abuse as a transgender man at the hands of the two elderly suspects and their daughter. He and their daughter had been going through a contentious divorce. Alex Stone, ABC News.
2: Things have been a little rough at BMW. The German car maker now says it's leaning on AI, job cuts, and new car models to turn the business around. The car maker has been facing weak demand in Europe, Chinese competition, and higher U.S. tariffs. Sherry Preston, ABC News.
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11: 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The Letcher Fiscal Court has unanimously agreed to study the feasibility of placing small nuclear power plants on reclaimed mine land in the county. The proposal came from resident Ernie Bradley, who said nuclear power could help lower electricity costs and support future data centers as an economic development tool. The issue comes as the county's two-year data center moratorium faces endorsement questions. The county attorney says the moratorium cannot be enforced without a planning and zoning ordinance. No decision has been made to build a nuclear facility. A Pike County man has been sentenced to 6 years in federal prison for possession of child pornography. 35-year-old Charles Hopkins of Virgie was sentenced Tuesday. FBI investigators discovered that Hopkins possessed obscene material, including images of infants and children under 12 engaged in sexual activity on his mobile device in 2025. Hopkins will be required to be under supervised release for 15 years following his release. He must serve at least 85% of his sentence under federal law. Kentucky voters looking to vote in the upcoming election are running out of time to register to vote. The last day to register to vote in the November 3rd election is October 5th, which is next Monday. To register or to check your voter registration, visit sos.ky.gov. And Governor Beshear has recognized country group Exile, honoring the band's 63-year career and its lasting contributions to the Commonwealth's musical heritage in an official acclamation. Exile's beginnings go back to Richmond, where the group was formed in 1963 as The Exiles, before shortening the name in the early 1970s. The honor highlights the band's rise from central Kentucky to international acclaim across both pop and country music charts. That's your local news update. I'm Adam Priest reporting for 103.9 The Bulldog Local News.
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14: A new week in the NFL gets underway tonight in Cleveland, where the Browns host the Pittsburgh Steelers. The Steelers are 2-1, while the Browns are also 2-1 on the season. Cincinnati Bengals will play at home on Sunday afternoon as they take on the Jaguars at Paycor Stadium. The Jags and the Bengals are both 2-1 on the season. Western Kentucky's in action tonight. They're on the road to play at New Mexico State. The Hilltoppers and the Aggies are both 1-3 on the year. It's the conference opener for both teams. College football Saturday, Louisville Cardinals are on the road. They'll travel to play at NC State. Kentucky Wildcats hit the road as they play at South Carolina. Eastern Kentucky will be at home to host North Alabama. 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
17: Ample sunshine developing with fog in spots early today, with daytime highs approaching 85. Lows dip down to about 60 tonight, mainly clear skies. Thunderstorms likely tomorrow, daytime highs approaching 85, sunshine mixed with clouds at times. That's your TBS Cable Bulldog Mountain forecast. I'm meteorologist Jennifer Wojcicki. Right now, it's 56 degrees.

0: That is music from Olivia Rodrigo and Man I Need right here on 103.9 The Bulldog, WXKQ. Good morning, October 1st. Time for Bulldog Bites for this morning. And I was looking at my calendar, as I always do, and I saw today is International Coffee Day. And I thought that was just the other day. And I went back and I looked at Tuesday. Tuesday was National Coffee Day. Today is International Coffee Day. I didn't realize we had a national and international coffee day and that they weren't the same day, but they were the same week. But anyway, yeah, this is going to tie in. The very first webcam back in 1991 was invented at Cambridge University. It was watching and streaming a coffee pot so people would know when it's empty. I guess the hourglass effect, you know, it was doing something that, you know, you could watch it and you would see that, you know, you saw it full, then you saw it empty a little bit later. And I'm sure that back, well, obviously in 1991, we didn't have the internet speed to really see something that did a whole lot more action. So the coffee pot was the first thing that the first webcam ever streamed. Interesting. All right. Today happens to be, now this is not going to be a shock to anybody, I don't believe. It's National Pumpkin Spice Day. Yeah, October is here, and so is pumpkin spice season. No pumpkin. Classic pumpkin spice is simply a spice mixture used to flavor pumpkin pie. Cinnamon usually makes up over half of the blend by volume. Spiced pumpkin dishes date all the way back to the 1600s. Yeah. So even though pumpkin spice might be a little more of a trend right now, especially when it comes to, you know, coffees and lattes and all that stuff, which, you know, ties back into International Coffee Day, pumpkin spice is not really a new thing, you know. Popular flavor blend made from cinnamon, ginger, nutmeg, allspice, and cloves with no actual pumpkin in traditional pumpkin spice recipes. 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

0: Kelly Clarkson and Stronger right here on 103.9 The Bulldog. It's Adam here with you. Good morning. Teresa Jacobs was our $25 cash winner yesterday on Win It Wednesday, courtesy of HLT Check Exchange. Teresa, congratulations, and thanks for listening to 103.9 The Bulldog. We do that every Wednesday. We actually do that on our Facebook page. If you go over to 103.9 The Bulldog's Facebook page, like and follow the page, and watch on Wednesdays for our trivia question and your chance to win $25 cash, courtesy of HLT Check Exchange. We got more music on the way. 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Right now, time for the Old Farmer's Almanac.
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13: Ample sunshine developing with fog in spots early today, with daytime highs approaching 85. Lows dip down to about 60 tonight, mainly clear skies. Thunderstorms likely tomorrow, daytime highs approaching 85, sunshine mixed with clouds at times. That's your TVS Cable Bulldog Mountain forecast. I'm meteorologist Jennifer Wojcicki. Right now, 55.

0: 8:45, time for our Tourism Talk segment this morning with Tourism Director Lee Adams. Good morning, Lee. How are you?
1: Good morning. I'm doing well. Thanks for calling and getting me going again this morning. This has been, it seems like Monday every day this week for some reason.
0: I've been dragging my feet. Well, you're probably tired. You're probably, after firing that cannon on Saturday, you're probably I saw that. I saw the video. I love it.
1: Well, I had no clue that I'd moved the cannon until after the fact, you know, and then I was like, embarrassment and shame. And I was like, oh my goodness. But no, it was fun, and I'm telling you, even my gizzards inside, they were shaking later on that day.
0: Well, that was really, really cool opportunity there.
1: Fun.
0: You know?
1: Yeah.
0: Hey, and overall, a great festival, too.
1: It was a wonderful festival. After the rain came in, which Whitesburg Day on Wednesday was wonderful, we had no rain. It was clear skies, and then that evening, the heavens just opened up and let loose, and it flooded. They had to close, you know. But after that, we did not have one drop of rain the rest of the week, and it was amazing. So I think everyone made plenty of money for their food booths and things like that, and that's what we hope for, you know, and just people making lots of memories and having fun, and the kids at the carnival and things like that. It was so good, and the parade went well, and we've heard lots of good things about it. So excited, and we've already got dates for next year and ready to go again.
0: Yeah, looking forward to another one. Mountain Heritage Festival in downtown Whitesburg, 2025 in the books. And you know what? You think 2020? Oh yeah. See, it's almost 27, and I'm still saying 25 and rotten 25. Hey, Lee, you know, I think a lot of times we think, you know what, the festival's over, it's going to kind of calm down a little bit. Nope, we got all kinds of stuff happening even this weekend.
1: This weekend is pretty wild. Even starting this evening, October 1st. Can you believe it's October? At 6 p.m. in Neon at the Tilm Hall Memorial Stage, downtown Fleming Neon, they're going to have Dalton Daly, and he is a 15-year-old from over at Corbin. Great music. I encourage everyone to go out and listen to him. And they'll also have Little Grill from the Hills there. They'll be set up selling smash burgers, hot dogs, Polish sausages, and have fries. And it's just going to be a good time there in downtown Neon. And we encourage everyone to go and participate and be a part of what's going on down there in Neon.
0: Oh, yeah. Good stuff happening. And then I think a little bit more tomorrow, too, you said, right?
1: Yeah. Oh, my goodness. It's just a busy, busy weekend. The Spooktacular Trunk or Treat Cruising with the Cruisers will be Friday, October the 2nd from 5:30 until 8:30 at the James Wiley Memorial Park in Whitesburg. They're going to have trunk or treating. They'll have decorated show vehicles and cruisers and food and fun. And it's free admission. All ages are welcome. Join the Kentucky State Troopers for a safe, spectacular night of community fun. And this supports Shop with a Trooper program. And bring your kids dressed in their Halloween costumes. And you can trick-or-treat there with all the people for the car show. And then as soon as that's over, they'll have a movie in the park. And this year's movie will be The Nightmare Before Christmas, and showtime will be there at dark after the Cruising with Cruisers Trunk or Treat. And Kane Kitchen will also be set up there selling food, so bring you some chairs and a blanket and enjoy some family fun. And it's a great event going on downtown Whitesburg. Well, not downtown. I'm sorry. This one is at the James Wiley Memorial.
0: Yeah, not too far. But you know what? I just, you know, it's so funny. We're already talking about these kinds of things because here it is. It's October, just like you said. And, you know, 'tis the season, right?
1: Ooh, yes, it is. And hopefully everyone's got their costumes ready to go and just take them down there and let the kids have some fun.
0: Oh, yeah.
1: Then on Saturday morning, get up, and from 10 a.m. until 3 p.m., they're having an event at the East Kentucky Wellness. They're right across from CC High School Turnoff. It's called Pretty in Pumpkin, and their address is 1181 Highway 119 North, and they offer 15% off of all their weight loss items that they sell. There'll be boutique shopping, permanent jewelry, Scentsy, wellness specials, and so much more. They're going to have vendors. They'll have Southern Seven Teas, Giddy Up and Go, Scentsy, Permanent Jewelry, Baby May, Bamboo, Field and Feather, Chicken Bean and Company, Handcrafted Treasures by Michaela, Dad's Dogs will be there with food, Honey Dolls, Bows, Dazzling All Divas, Breeze Greenhouse will be there, and Bandana Blues with their Dirty Sodas. So there'll be a lot of vendors. It's like the Mountain Heritage Festival, just on a smaller scale there. The only thing they'll be missing will be some live music. So that one is going on Saturday morning until the afternoon. And then you can get ready and go over to the Hidden Hollow Speedway there. And there's going to be the Coal Miners Classic. And it's Saturday, October 3rd, the All-American Series is headed to Hidden Hollow Speedway at Colton, Kentucky, and it's going to be a great night of racing there. So it says they'll have $3,000 to win, $300 to start, American All-Star Series Pro Late Models, Mini All-Stars, and it will be there again at Hidden Hollow Speedway. So they encourage everyone to come out and be a part of that also. So there's all kinds of different things, you know. If you are interested in cars this weekend, you have plenty of opportunity to go and be a part of that. And also, Jenkins Cruise Inn is this weekend also. And I believe the winner will be drawn October Jenkins Cruise Inn. They have been selling truck raffles all summer long at their cruise inn, and that truck will be given away this weekend. And it says you don't need to be present to win, but you have to be there, you know, buy a ticket and things like that. So they encourage everyone to come out to the Jenkins Cruise Inn, and it's always the first Saturday, May through October at 4 p.m. in the park, and this will be the last one of the season, and they'll have door prizes and food and encourage everyone to come out for that also. So just lots of good things going on here in Letcher County, and we encourage you to get out and take part in some of these things. And again, someone said the leaves are turning. It's a great time to be here in Letcher County. It's just getting ready to put on a show, I believe, and be pretty and just beautiful.
0: It is about time for that. As I'm driving along right now, I'm kind of looking to see the first signs, aren't you, of the leaves, you know, changing.
1: Oh, yeah, and, me too. Yeah.
0: It won't be long. It happens really quick once it begins to happen, you know. So going to be plenty of good sightseeing. And just like you said, Lee, I was thinking as you were saying all that, if anyone tells you there's nothing to do around here, that person obviously wasn't listening this morning because there's plenty going on.
1: A lot of this is free, you know. Now, of course, if you go over to the Hidden Hollow Speedway, you're going to have to pay to get in there. And if you buy food at some of these other events, but now most of it that we have talked about this morning is free. So we encourage you just get out and go and be a part of what's going on. Also, let me tell you, coming up in just a couple of weeks, but I want people to start thinking about it now, is Oktoberfest in downtown Plattsburgh. And that's going to be Saturday, October the 17th. And it'll be a day of family fun, food, vendors, and free live music. And Main Street will close at 2:00 that day. And free music begins at 3:30. And we'll have the Rock and Roll Princess, the Dalton Daily Band, Johnny Pop Day, and Diesel Foot. There'll be a cornhole tournament on the bridge. And we just encourage everyone to come down to downtown Plattsburgh. And again, there's things going on all over. And even if it's just getting out and driving Little Shepherd Trail or up to Fish Pond or, you know, anywhere in the county, it's just going to be a beautiful time, and we encourage everyone to get out and be a part of what's going on here in Letcher County.
0: Yeah, bring the family out and just make some memories, you know. That's what it's all about.
1: There you go. Yes, and we saw lots of that going on during the Mountain Heritage, and it's a wonderful time of homecoming, and we saw lots of class reunions and just being there and making memories, like you say. So I can't brag on Letcher County enough. I just think it's a wonderful place to be, live, work, you know, and do life here, and I encourage people that live here to get out and enjoy what's going on, and people that are away from here to come and visit and be a part of what's going on here in Letcher County.
0: Certainly. All right. Well, Lee, we appreciate you. We hope you have a good weekend this weekend.
1: You.
0: Yeah. We'll be back
1: Thank
0: in touch
1: you so
0: with
1: much.
0: You.
1: I heard,
0: yeah. Every Thursday morning.
1: Yeah. I was going to say, I heard people telling me, I heard you on the radio the other day with Adam when you were there for Mountain Heritage. So I appreciate you coming, doing live and local, and it was a wonderful time.
0: Hey, we love it. We appreciate it. And pretty soon, and as you know, we've made the announcement, you know, our friend Kevin's going to be back on with us, too, in the very, very near future. So exciting
1: good
0: stuff
1: deal.
0: Here at the station, too. So,
1: it is.
0: Yeah.
1: Yes.
0: Well,
1: yeah.
0: Lee, you have a good one, and we'll talk to you next Thursday
1: you
0: morning
1: too.
0: For Tourism Talk, okay?
1: All right. Have a good weekend.
0: It's 103.9 The Bulldog.
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12: ABC News, I'm Sherry Preston. The investigation just beginning into what happened on a Fly Dubai plane headed for Tel Aviv, where the co-pilot apparently stabbed the pilot in what Israeli officials think might have been a terror attack. ABC's Sophie Flay.
13: One question for investigators, how did pilot get a knife on the plane? Netanyahu claims there may have been a security loophole with metal detectors in Dubai. Another question for investigators, was this a pilot experiencing a mental health crisis?
12: Passengers were able to get to the cockpit and the plane was put down safely in Saudi Arabia. Another investigation is getting underway into what happened overnight in Tennessee. Convicted killer Krista Pike was supposed to be put to death but survived two doses of the execution drugs. One person under arrest after allegedly threatening to shoot up the Texas State Capitol building in Austin. And warnings about possible flooding across much of the middle of the country, with the most dangerous conditions showing up in the middle of Texas. This is ABC News. The Texas Senate race, one of the tightest in this year's midterms. Republican candidate Ken Paxton caught on tape complaining about poll numbers and blaming President Trump for it recently. Still, they'll be campaigning together later today, says ABC Chief White House Correspondent Mary Bruce.
14: Recent polling shows Democrat James Tallarico with a slight edge over Republican Ken Paxton in the state's closely watched Senate race, which could determine control of Congress. Paxton, the Texas Attorney General, is expected to join Trump this afternoon, even after the New York Times released audio of Paxton complaining that Trump's midterm convention in Dallas hurt Republican campaigns, including his own.
12: Paxton's campaign says polls show he actually has the edge over James Tallarico in that race. Nike today releasing the Caitlin Clark Signature Collection, her specially designed WNBA shoes and an 18-piece apparel collection with jackets, hoodies, and t-shirts now on sale. I'm Sherry Preston, ABC News.
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20: Ample sunshine expected today with daytime highs approaching 85. Lows dip down to about 60 tonight, mainly clear skies. Sunshine mixed with clouds at times. Tomorrow, storms likely. Daytime highs approaching 85. Low 70s Saturday and Sunday. Showers likely Saturday, storms likely Sunday. That's your TBS Cable Bulldog Mountain forecast. I'm meteorologist Jennifer Wojcicki.
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0: Here are the local obituaries for today, Thursday, October 1st. Ronnie Dale Widener, age 65, of Cumberland, passed away on Monday. He is survived by his brother, Dean Widener of Partridge, four sisters, Anna Hill, Frida Lobaugh, both of Murfreesboro, Tennessee, Marilyn Cummings of Partridge, and Amy Deppenhart of Christiania, Tennessee, along with several nieces and nephews. A celebration of life for Ronnie Dale Widener will be held at the Blair Park on Saturday, October 10th, beginning at 12 noon. The Cumberland Valley Funeral Home of Cumberland is in charge of the arrangements. Elizabeth Sue Jenkins Goins, age 79, passed away on Tuesday, at September 22nd, at the UK Medical Center in Lexington. She is survived by many nieces, nephews, and cousins. A graveside service for Elizabeth Sue Jenkins Goins will be held this Saturday, October 3rd, at 1 p.m. at the Monte Vista Cemetery in Cumberland, with Rod Raleigh officiating. The Cumberland Valley Funeral Home of Cumberland is in charge of the arrangements. Ada Trent, age 69, of Hazard, passed away on Thursday, September 24th, at the Greg and Noreen Wells Hospice Care Center in Hazard. She is survived by one daughter, Mary Reynolds of Jenkins, two sons, Buck Trent of Leatherwood and William J. Trent of Jeremiah, two sisters, Sue Moore and Norma Greenwood, both of Shelbyville, Kentucky, two brothers, Ezekiel Grace of Shelbyville and Lester Grace of Scutty, Kentucky, also seven grandchildren and two great-grandchildren. Visitation will be from 5 until 8 p.m. this Saturday, October 3rd, at the Maggard's Mountain View Chapel in Hazard. Funeral services for Ada Trent will be held at 2 p.m. Sunday at the Maggard's Mountain View Chapel in Hazard, with Roy Sloan and Manuel Grace officiating. Burial will follow in the Trent Family Cemetery at Jeremiah, the Maggard Funeral Home of Hazard, in charge of arrangements. For the latest local obituaries, find updates anytime at 1039thebulldog.com.
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1: Music by The Weeknd, that is Blinding Lights right here on 103.9 The Bulldog. Good morning to you. It is Adam here with you, helping you start your day. October 1st. Time to be talking about, we mentioned pumpkin spice earlier. Was talking with Lee Adams about things, trunk or treat events and everything already coming up. Here's something else that's ought to be on the radar. It comes to this time of year, pumpkin patches, corn maze, hay rides. They're doing it all at the Colson Civic Center, and they're now taking reservations for field trips for school groups. That'll be starting on Monday, October 5th. 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The number is 821-5129, 821-5129 for the Colson Civic Center. Now taking reservations for field trips for the corn maze, pumpkin patch, and hay rides beginning next week. Keep it locked in to 103.9 The Bulldog. I got more of today's hits and yesterday's favorites on the way for you when we come back.
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0: fastball. It's called The Way. Right here on 103.9 The Bulldog WXKQ. Thanks for making us part of your Thursday morning. I got to get going. I hope you have a great day today. Again, shooting the bull tonight at 6 o'clock here on The Bulldog. And music from Three Doors Down in just a couple minutes. Until tomorrow morning, we'll start our Finally Friday together right here. At least that's the plan, good Lord willing. I'll see you later, alligator.
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0: One great hit after another to keep you motivated in your busy Thursday workday. I'm Liz Stark on the 1st of October. Glad to share a little bit of your day with you. Here's Aerosmith.
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0: 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Teddy Swims, Mr. Know-It-All, coming up.
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9: The Bulldog Mountain Weather.
10: 85 today, under sunny skies. 60 tonight, mainly clear. Storms likely tomorrow, daytime highs approaching 85, partly cloudy. Temps near average, Saturday and Sunday, with highs in the low 70s. Rain showers likely Saturday, thunderstorms likely on Sunday. That's your TBS Cable Bulldog Mountain Forecast. I'm meteorologist Jennifer Wojcicki. Currently 63.

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0: Teddy Swims, part of a better mix of today and yesterday. Liz Stark, glad to share some time with you. A whole new month, and it is October. This is my son's favorite month because tomorrow is his birthday. And then, of course, we've got his favorite holiday, Halloween, at the end of the month. So pretty much all of October, he absolutely loves and still does, even now that he's a teenager. And, you know, they don't love a lot of things.
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1: ABC News, I'm Sherry Preston. The investigation is just beginning into what happened on that Fly Dubai plane headed for Tel Aviv, where the co-pilot apparently stabbed the pilot in what Israeli officials think might have been a terror attack. Passengers were able to get to the cockpit, one of them even pulling the controls up so the plane didn't crash. Two people killed, one still missing after a medical helicopter crashed off the Southern California coast. Here's ABC's Gio Benitez.
2: This was a desperate search and rescue mission overnight in the waters off Catalina Island near Avalon when the medical transport helicopter crashed into the Pacific. So the LA County Fire Department divers, helicopters, and marine rescue crews, they raced to the scene. Officials say five people were on board the chopper belonging to Reach Medical Services.
1: No executions in the state of Tennessee for the time being after the first woman to have been put to death there in 200 years survived two lethal injections last night. She was taken away in an ambulance and is still hospitalized. This is ABC News. Cornell University has released the 99-page report on its investigation of a 2024 frat party in which a woman says she was raped by multiple men. That woman, Jane Doe, now suing the school. ABC's Aaron Katursky.
3: ABC News has also obtained text messages Jane Doe exchanged days after with one of the men she now accuses of rape. Bro, everyone knows. My reputation is destroyed, and I'm utterly ashamed. Later texting, everyone needs to grow up because sexuality and sex is changing, and stuff like this is going to become more common. I'm also really open-minded, though. I love you, King. The following week, that man appears worried. I'm being labeled an assaulter in the public eye. Jane Doe first reassured him. The next day, she texts, I think I'm done talking to you. I know you lied. And that same day, she went to police.
1: No criminal charges were ever filed. Millions of Americans in line for more bad weather, a line of severe storms extending from the Mexican border through the Great Lakes. I'm Sherry Preston, ABC News.
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8: 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The Letcher Fiscal Court has unanimously agreed to study the feasibility of placing small nuclear power plants on reclaimed mine land in the county. The proposal came from resident Ernie Bradley, who said nuclear power could help lower electricity costs and support future data centers as an economic development tool. The issue comes as the county's two-year data center moratorium faces endorsement questions. The county attorney says the moratorium cannot be enforced without a planning and zoning ordinance. No decision has been made to build a nuclear facility. A Pike County man has been sentenced to 6 years in federal prison for possession of child pornography. 35-year-old Charles Hopkins of Virgie was sentenced Tuesday. FBI investigators discovered that Hopkins possessed obscene material, including images of infants and children under 12 engaged in sexual activity on his mobile device in 2025. Hopkins will be required to be under supervised release for 15 years following his release. He must serve at least 85% of his sentence under federal law. Kentucky voters looking to vote in the upcoming election are running out of time to register to vote. The last day to register to vote in the November 3rd election is October 5th, which is next Monday. To register or to check your voter registration, visit sos.ky.gov. And Governor Beshear has recognized country group Exile, honoring the band's 63-year career and its lasting contributions to the Commonwealth's musical heritage in an official acclamation. Exile's beginnings go back to Richmond, where the group was formed in 1963 as The Exiles, before shortening the name in the early 1970s. The honor highlights the band's rise from central Kentucky to international acclaim across both pop and country music charts. That's your local news update. I'm Adam Priest reporting for 103.9 The Bulldog Local News.
6: The Bulldog Mountain Weather.
9: 85 today, under sunny skies. 60 tonight, mainly clear. Storms likely tomorrow. Daytime highs approaching 85, partly cloudy. Temps near average Saturday and Sunday with highs in the low 70s. Rain showers likely Saturday. Thunderstorms likely on Sunday. That's your TVS Cable Bulldog Mountain forecast. I'm meteorologist Jennifer Wojcicki. Right now, it's 69 degrees.

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0: Hey folks, it's Hannah Harper, and I am performing at the world-famous Knott County Trail Ride for their 20th anniversary in Leeburn, Kentucky on October 2nd. 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

0: 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Sia coming up and John Mellencamp.
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8: Today, under sunny skies. 60 tonight, mainly clear. Storms likely tomorrow, daytime highs approaching 85, partly cloudy. Temps near average, Saturday and Sunday, with highs in the low 70s. Rain showers likely Saturday, thunderstorms likely on Sunday. That's your TBS Cable Bulldog Mountain forecast. I'm meteorologist Jennifer Wojcicki. Currently, it's 72 degrees.

0: one great hit after another to keep you company in your workday. Liz Stark, glad to be with you. And after years of wondering, is it really going to happen? The cult classic St. Elmo's Fire is getting a sequel. Rob Lowe has confirmed that pretty much all of the actors want to do it. And he said they're supposed to be getting a draft of the script this first week of October. Cannot wait. Coming up, DNCE.
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3: ABC News, I'm Sherry Preston. The family of Renee Good, a protester who was shot and killed by an ICE agent in Minneapolis while in her car, has filed a civil lawsuit against the U.S. government and several top federal officials. A judge dismissing the reflecting pool vandalism charges against David Hearn with prejudice, meaning they cannot be filed again. The Justice Department tried to leave open the possibility that Hearn could be recharged in the future. The judge said no. The Wayne County, Michigan Prosecutor's Office has announced that the charges brought against parents of a three-year-old boy who brought a holstered handgun to daycare. Tennessee Governor Bill Lee on the botched execution of Krista Pike. She survived two doses of what was supposed to be a lethal drug last night.
4: I'm highly disappointed, along with Tennesseans, about what happened last night.
3: Lee has ordered a pause on all executions. Israeli Prime Minister Benjamin Netanyahu says the investigation has only begun into the Fly Dubai cockpit attack. This is ABC News. The U.S. Supreme Court has agreed to review a Trump administration policy denying bond hearings for immigrants as the government carries out a sweeping crackdown. The justices to consider whether immigrants who've been living in the U.S. a long time should remain detained while challenging their deportations. Tens of millions of Americans are in the target zone for more rough weather today.
5: The heavy rain here in Dallas-Fort Worth has already brought flooding to Abilene, Texas, to the west of here. But this is part of a much longer line of severe thunderstorms that extends from the Mexican border all the way to the Great Lakes. Beyond the flooding, it's also brought a series of tornadoes to Kansas.
3: That's ABC's Jim Ryan in Dallas. Glaciers in Switzerland have lost 5% of their ice volume just in the last year. That's the second largest percentage ever experienced. The obvious reasons for it, less snow in the winter and a lot hotter weather in the summer. I'm Sherry Preston, ABC News.
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10: Daytime highs approaching 85 this afternoon under clear skies. Lows dip down to about 60 tonight, mainly clear. Partly cloudy skies tomorrow, thunderstorms likely, 85. Showers likely Saturday with storms likely Sunday. Highs in the low 70s. That's your TBS Cable Bulldog Mountain forecast. I'm meteorologist Jennifer Wojcicki. Currently, it's 75 degrees.
11: 1039 The Bulldog local news update, I'm Adam Priest reporting. The Letcher Fiscal Court has unanimously agreed to study the feasibility of placing small nuclear power plants on reclaimed mine land in the county. The proposal came from resident Ernie Bradley, who said nuclear power could help lower electricity costs and support future data centers as an economic development tool. The issue comes as the county's two-year data center moratorium faces endorsement questions. The county attorney says the moratorium cannot be enforced without a planning and zoning ordinance. No decision has been made to build a nuclear facility. A Pike County man has been sentenced to 6 years in federal prison for possession of child pornography. 35-year-old Charles Hopkins of Virgie was sentenced Tuesday. FBI investigators discovered that Hopkins possessed obscene material, including images of infants and children under 12 engaged in sexual activity on his mobile device in 2025. Hopkins will be required to be under supervised release for 15 years following his release. He must serve at least 85% of his sentence under federal law. Kentucky voters looking to vote in the upcoming election are running out of time to register to vote. The last day to register to vote in the November 3rd election is October 5th, which is next Monday. To register or to check your voter registration, visit sos.ky.gov. And Governor Beshear has recognized country group Exile, honoring the band's 63-year career and its lasting contributions to the Commonwealth's musical heritage in an official acclamation. Exile's beginnings go back to Richmond, where the group was formed in 1963 as the Exiles, before shortening the name in the early 1970s. The honor highlights the band's rise from Central Kentucky to international acclaim across both pop and country music charts. That's your local news update. I'm Adam Priest reporting for 103.9 The Bulldog Local News.
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13: A new week in the NFL gets underway tonight in Cleveland, where the Browns host the Pittsburgh Steelers. The Steelers are 2-1, while the Browns are also 2-1 on the season. Cincinnati Bengals will play at home on Sunday afternoon as they take on the Jaguars at Paycor Stadium. The Jags and the Bengals are both 2-1 on the season. Western Kentucky's in action tonight. They're on the road to play at New Mexico State. The Hilltoppers and the Aggies are both 1-3 on the year. It's the conference opener for both teams. College football Saturday, Louisville Cardinals are on the road. They'll travel to play at NC State. Kentucky Wildcats hit the road as they play at South Carolina. Eastern Kentucky will be at home to host North Alabama. 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
13: Daytime highs approaching 85 this afternoon under clear skies. Lows dip down to about 60 tonight, mainly clear. Partly cloudy skies tomorrow, thunderstorms likely 85. Showers likely Saturday with storms likely Sunday. Highs in the low 70s. That's your TBS Cable Bulldog Mountain forecast. I'm meteorologist Jennifer Wojcicki. Currently, it's 77 degrees.

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0: 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Thank you for setting a preset 10,000 Maniacs and Bruno Mars, Risk It All, coming up.
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19: The Bulldog Mountain Weather.
20: Daytime highs approaching 85 this afternoon under clear skies. Lows dip down to about 60 tonight, mainly clear. Partly cloudy skies tomorrow, thunderstorms likely 85. Showers likely Saturday with storms likely Sunday. Highs in the low 70s. That's your TBS Cable Bulldog Mountain forecast. I'm meteorologist Jennifer Wojcicki. Right now, 81.

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0: 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I'm Liz Stark. I've got Phil Collins on the way, Ace of Base 2, and Adele.
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9: Highs level off around 85 this afternoon under clear skies, mainly clear skies, tonight 60. 85 tomorrow, storms likely. Low 70s, Saturday and Sunday. Showers likely, Saturday, storms likely, Sunday. That's your TBS Cable Bulldog Mountain forecast. I'm meteorologist Jennifer Wojcicki. Right now, it's 82 degrees.

0: glad to be with you. And in case you missed the news, Bear 89, nicknamed Backpack, won the 2026 Fat Bear Week title. He edged out Bear 910 by just over 5,000 votes. 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More great hits from today and yesterday still to come for your workday. Harry Styles on the way.
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1: ABC News, I'm Wayne Cabot. President Trump suggests Iran may be linked to yesterday's attempted downing of a Fly Dubai flight bound for Tel Aviv.
2: We're working on it right now. They're being very open with us. I would say the answer, based on what I'm hearing, is yes, but we're working on it right now.
1: But Israel's prime minister now says it's too soon to tell if it was terrorism. The accused is in the custody of the Saudis. The pilot who was attacked is recovering in the hospital. And the plumber who landed the plane, based on a TV show he watched, says that the attacker yelled in English, "Kill me, kill me." Twice, Tennessee tried to kill death row inmate Krista Pike with pentobarbital. Twice they failed. The 50-year-old survived her date with death, although no one is saying what shape she's in now. Britain arresting a dual UK-Iranian national in the alleged weekend terror plot against a U.S.-run airbase in England. Home mortgage rates, 4-year high, 7.28 for the 30-year. This is ABC News. The attorney for rapper Rick Ross is asking fans not to prejudge his arrest this morning in Miami Beach on a felony charge of battery by strangulation. The lawyer says Ross is being wrongfully accused by an ex-girlfriend whose true motivations are unclear. An Oregon fisherman trapped under a massive rock was able to call for help thanks to having earphones in.
3: A Coast Guard helicopter rescued the fisherman who was pinned under a rock on a jetty in Warrenton, Oregon. A rock had somehow become dislodged and landed on him.
4: We're getting the rescue survivor. The aircraft now.
3: The man was hoisted into the Coast Guard helicopter, his mother posting online he was saved by his behind-the-ear headphones he was wearing that allowed him to call for help. When local rescuers got on scene, they could see with a drone he was trapped under a boulder. He was freed and airlifted from the jetty with injuries. Alex Stone, ABC News.
1: He's undergoing facial reconstructive surgery. He's 28 years old. Wayne Cabot, ABC News.
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11: 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The Letcher Fiscal Court has unanimously agreed to study the feasibility of placing small nuclear power plants on reclaimed mine land in the county. The proposal came from resident Ernie Bradley, who said nuclear power could help lower electricity costs and support future data centers as an economic development tool. The issue comes as the county's two-year data center moratorium faces endorsement questions. The county attorney says the moratorium cannot be enforced without a planning and zoning ordinance. No decision has been made to build a nuclear facility. A Pike County man has been sentenced to 6 years in federal prison for possession of child pornography. 35-year-old Charles Hopkins of Virgie was sentenced Tuesday. FBI investigators discovered that Hopkins possessed obscene material, including images of infants and children under 12 engaged in sexual activity on his mobile device in 2025. Hopkins will be required to be under supervised release for 15 years following his release. He must serve at least 85% of his sentence under federal law. Kentucky voters looking to vote in the upcoming election are running out of time to register to vote. The last day to register to vote in the November 3rd election is October 5th, which is next Monday. To register or to check your voter registration, visit sos.ky.gov. And Governor Beshear has recognized country group Exile, honoring the band's 63-year career and its lasting contributions to the Commonwealth's musical heritage in an official acclamation. Exile's beginnings go back to Richmond, where the group was formed in 1963 as The Exiles, before shortening the name in the early 1970s. The honor highlights the band's rise from central Kentucky to international acclaim across both pop and country music charts. That's your local news update. I'm Adam Priest reporting for 103.9 The Bulldog Local News.
12: The Bulldog Mountain Weather.
13: Highs level off around 85 this afternoon under clear skies. Mainly clear skies. Tonight, 60. 85 tomorrow, storms likely. Low 70s, Saturday and Sunday. Showers likely, Saturday. Storms likely, Sunday. That's your TVS Cable Bulldog Mountain forecast. I'm meteorologist Jennifer Vujicic. Right now, it's 82 degrees.

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0: nearly two decades covering Letcher County Central sports and your home of the UK Wildcats for over four decades. 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
1: 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Why not? Right, said Fred, with Steve Cassidy and one great song after another. 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
5: Bulldog Mountain Weather. Highs level off around 85 this afternoon under clear skies. Mainly clear skies. Tonight, 60. 85 tomorrow, storms likely. Low 70s, Saturday and Sunday. Showers likely, Saturday, storms likely, Sunday. That's your TVS Cable Bulldog Mountain forecast. I'm meteorologist Jennifer Vujicic. Currently, it's 83 degrees.

0: If you end up shaking someone's hand after they leave the restroom and it's wet, is that a good thing or a bad thing? I've never been quite sure what's the situation there. Hootie and the Blowfish, hold my hand. I'm Steve with Portugal the Man coming up.
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0: Good afternoon, everyone. I'm Steve Hensley. Coming up tonight on WYMT Mountain News, Kentucky power officials say data centers could actually lower electric bills for eastern Kentuckians. After botched executions in Tennessee, where do executions in Kentucky stand? A blood drive is held in memory of a young woman who died in a car crash in 2020. It's OCD Awareness Month, and it's the 20th anniversary of the Knott County Horse Trail Ride. Join us for all the latest news, weather, and sports tonight at 6, 7, and 11 on WYMT.
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0: Lynn, Take My Breath Away. Finally, we are well into the burr months. Do you think that has anything to do with the phrase, burr, it's cold? We're into September, October, November, December. Anyway, here we are, October 1st. A few things to look forward to. Speaking of Take My Breath Away, Tom Cruise's new movie, Digger, comes out tomorrow. Ozzy Osbourne's final concert film will be out near the end of the month. The NBA season tips off on the 20th. Game one of the World Series is on the 23rd. And, of course, here we go. Are you ready for Halloween?
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7: Ample sunshine expected this afternoon with a high of 86. Clear skies tonight, lows of a low around 61. Sunshine mixed with clouds at times. Tomorrow, chance of thunderstorms, 84. Showers likely Saturday with thunderstorms likely Sunday. Highs in the low 70s. That's your TBS Cable Bulldog Mountain forecast. I'm meteorologist Jennifer Wojcicki. Right now, 83.

0: Olivia Dean, so easy to fall in love. I don't know if I'm in love, but I'm definitely an extreme like with Olivia Dean. Steve Cassidy with more music coming up. Boom Goes the Dynamite. 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
9: Good afternoon, everyone. I'm Steve Hensley. Coming up tonight on WYMT Mountain News, Kentucky power officials say data centers could actually lower electric bills for eastern Kentuckians. After botched executions in Tennessee, where do executions in Kentucky stand? A blood drive is held in memory of a young woman who died in a car crash in 2020. It's OCD Awareness Month, and it's the 20th anniversary of the Knott County Horse Trail Ride. 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
1: ABC News, I'm Wayne Cabot. The death row inmate who survived not one but two botched execution attempts is in critical condition, her attorney saying. What the state of Tennessee did to her last night was not just cruel.
2: It was also predictable. Krista's legal team told the state of Tennessee and the courts that her medical conditions would cause her to suffer an agonizing death. The state and the court dismiss Krista's concerns.
1: Krista Pike's attorney, Randy Spivey, saying Tennessee should now commute her sentence. President Trump suggests Iran could be linked to yesterday's attempted downing of a Fly Dubai flight bound for Tel Aviv. But Israel's prime minister says now that it's too soon to tell if it was terrorism. The hero plumber who landed the plane based on a TV show that he watched says the attacker yelled, kill me, in English. The Justice Department's reflecting pool vandalism case against the former Olympian David Hearn is off for good. This is ABC News. Astronauts lifted off this morning for a six-month stay on the International Space Station, and ABC's Faith Abube says they're going to see if they can maybe save some lives with their research.
3: The potential to make a difference when it comes to treating heart disease and Parkinson's, and also doing research for space travel, they're going to be growing crops there to see how people who go there, the astronauts who go there, will be able to survive longer in longer space flights.
1: Back on Earth, the White House South Lawn, before departing campaign events in Texas and Oklahoma, President Trump was asked by ABC's Mary Bruce if he's considering granting pardons to members of his administration.
4: It's not something I'm thinking about now, but based on Biden, I can do whatever I want because he certainly pardoned a lot of people. He pardoned everybody of note.
1: The U.S. attorney in Texas says a man arrested last weekend for allegedly plotting to shoot up the state capitol was motivated by anger towards AIPAC, the powerful Israeli lobbyists. I'm Wayne Cabot, ABC News.
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13: With your 103.9 The Bulldog local news update, I'm Adam Priest reporting. The Letcher Fiscal Court has unanimously agreed to study the feasibility of placing small nuclear power plants on reclaimed mine land in the county. The proposal came from resident Ernie Bradley, who said nuclear power could help lower electricity costs and support future data centers as an economic development tool. The issue comes as the county's two-year data center moratorium faces endorsement questions. The county attorney says the moratorium cannot be enforced without a planning and zoning ordinance. No decision has been made to build a nuclear facility. A Pike County man has been sentenced to 6 years in federal prison for possession of child pornography. 35-year-old Charles Hopkins of Virgie was sentenced Tuesday. FBI investigators discovered that Hopkins possessed obscene material, including images of infants and children under 12 engaged in sexual activity on his mobile device in 2025. Hopkins will be required to be under supervised release for 15 years following his release. He must serve at least 85% of his sentence under federal law. Kentucky voters looking to vote in the upcoming election are running out of time to register to vote. The last day to register to vote in the November 3rd election is October 5th, which is next Monday. To register or to check your voter registration, visit sos.ky.gov. And Governor Beshear has recognized country group Exile, honoring the band's 63-year career and its lasting contributions to the Commonwealth's musical heritage in an official acclamation. Exile's beginnings go back to Richmond, where the group was formed in 1963 as The Exiles, before shortening the name in the early 1970s. The honor highlights the band's rise from central Kentucky to international acclaim across both pop and country music charts. That's your local news update. I'm Adam Priest reporting for 103.9 The Bulldog Local News.
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15: A new week in the NFL gets underway tonight in Cleveland, where the Browns host the Pittsburgh Steelers. The Steelers are 2-1, while the Browns are also 2-1 on the season. Cincinnati Bengals will play at home on Sunday afternoon as they take on the Jaguars at Paycor Stadium. The Jags and the Bengals are both 2-1 on the season. Western Kentucky's in action tonight. They're on the road to play at New Mexico State. The Hilltoppers and the Aggies are both 1-3 on the year. It's the conference opener for both teams. College football Saturday, Louisville Cardinals are on the road. They'll travel to play at NC State. Kentucky Wildcats hit the road as they play at South Carolina. Eastern Kentucky will be at home to host North Alabama. 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
19: This is the Representative Report. I'm State Representative Mitch Whitaker. As the fall season begins, I want to take a few minutes to talk about something that could put money back in your pocket. During the 2026 regular session, the General Assembly passed House Bill 456, establishing Kentucky's first annual Unclaimed Property Week. This week is all about helping Kentuckians find and reclaim money that belongs to them. So what exactly is unclaimed property? It can be money from an old bank account, an uncashed paycheck, an insurance payment, a utility deposit, or even the contents of a forgotten safe deposit box. Over time, these assets go unclaimed for a variety of reasons. When that happens, the Kentucky State Treasury holds on to them until they can be returned to their rightful owners. And there's a lot of money waiting to be claimed. Right now, nearly $1.2 billion in unclaimed assets is being held for Kentucky residents and local government agencies. The good news is that checking for unclaimed property is easy, and it only takes a few minutes. All you have to do is go to the Treasurer's website at treasury.ky.gov and look at the top for Search for Unclaimed Property. You can search the database using your name. If the Treasury's holding property that belongs to you, the database will provide information about the assets, including an estimate of the amount owed and the institution that turned it over to the state. From there, you can begin the process of filing a claim and getting your money back. You may even discover money that belonged to a family member who's passed away. Under State Treasurer Mark Metcalf, the Treasury has returned $123 million in assets to Kentuckians. That's money going back to the people who earned it, saved it, and were entitled to receive it. House Bill 456 received unanimous support in both the House and the Senate. We established Unclaimed Property Week because we want more Kentuckians to know this money exists and understand how it's claimed. Whether it's a few extra dollars or enough to cover your monthly bills, every dollar matters. I encourage you to take a few minutes this week to search the database. 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You can also email me at mitchum.whitaker@kylegislature.gov. Thank you for listening, and thank you for being an engaged citizen. May God bless you, your family, and may God bless the Commonwealth of Kentucky.

0: and weather.
1: Bright sunshine expected this afternoon with daytime highs approaching 86. Lows dip down to about 61 tonight. Clear skies develop with fog at times. Sunshine mixed with clouds at times. With fog early tomorrow, chance of thunderstorms. Highs around 84. That's your TVS Cable Bulldog Mountain Forecast. I'm meteorologist Paul Trombley. Right now, it's 83 degrees.

0: Good afternoon, everyone. I'm Steve Hensley. Coming up tonight on WYMT Mountain News, Kentucky power officials say data centers could actually lower electric bills for eastern Kentuckians. After botched executions in Tennessee, where do executions in Kentucky stand? A blood drive is held in memory of a young woman who died in a car crash in 2020. It's OCD Awareness Month, and it's the 20th anniversary of the Knott County Horse Trail Ride. 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

0: Getting our swerve on with Shaboozy and A Bar of Song with Steve Cassidy, keeping the great music coming all afternoon. 5 o'clock somewhere. Happy hour. Avril Lavigne coming up, and the Cranberries are next.
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2: Bright sunshine expected this afternoon with daytime highs approaching 86. Lows dip down to about 61 tonight. Clear skies develop with fog at times. Sunshine mixed with clouds at times with fog early tomorrow. Chance of thunderstorms. Highs around 84. That's your TVS Cable Bulldog Mountain Forecast. I'm meteorologist Paul Trombley. Right now, it's 82 degrees.

0: Surprisingly, that's a movie that Hollywood has not tried to remake. How could you improve on a classic like Caddyshack? Kenny Loggins, I'm all right. I'm Steve. Hope you're all right. Hope you're having a good one. Thanks for listening.
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14: Good afternoon, everyone. I'm Steve Hensley. Coming up tonight on WYMT Mountain News, Kentucky power officials say data centers could actually lower electric bills for eastern Kentuckians. After botched executions in Tennessee, where do executions in Kentucky stand? A blood drive is held in memory of a young woman who died in a car crash in 2020. It's OCD Awareness Month, and it's the 20th anniversary of the Knott County Horse Trail Ride. 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
1: Hello, welcome, ladies and gentlemen, to another episode of Shooting the Bull. 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I'm Greg Creech, and I'll be your host, and today we're excited to have in studio Mr. Shane Barker. First, we're going to take a quick break, and when we come back, we'll hear from Shane about his journey through the world of sports here in Letcher County. 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
1: Welcome back here to segment one of Shooting the Bull. Today's guest, Shane Barker, has come in. And Shane, thank you so much, buddy, for taking the time and coming and talking with
5: us. I appreciate you having me.
1: Well, buddy, we're really glad to have you. I guess you've grown up in Whitesburg pretty much all your life listening to 103.9 The Bull.
5: Oh, yeah. Oh, yeah.
1: Played many a game that was broadcast, being a three sports star in your day. Your earliest remembrances of sports, what do you think of when you think about how it all started?
5: Obviously UK. We were always big fans of UK. I was lucky enough as a child, my family was able to travel to basketball games. It started when I was very young. We were going to basketball games. You know, at that time, you couldn't watch the games live. So if you wanted to see the games, you had to go watch them if you wanted to watch them live. So we would load up on a Tuesday night, head down to Rupp, you know.
1: Yeah.
5: Leave school a little bit early, drive to Rupp, watch the ball game. You know, we would sleep in the car. Me and my sister would sleep in the car on the way back home. And we'd get up and roll into school the next morning, you know. And we did that. We did that as a pastime, and it was, you know, it was just part of our childhood. And it,
1: sure.
5: So that, of course, you know, you watch that and you go into Rupp, and it's a different world.
1: It is. It's funny how when you're sitting there, how far removed you are from back home.
5: Oh, yeah.
1: And my family went to UK football much the same way. Saturday morning, we had our routine.
5: Oh, yeah, we did the same thing.
1: Yeah.
5: Same thing.
1: I pretty much knew where to stop meet. We're not stopped.
5: Yeah. And that's when Commonwealth had the grass field out there, and you just parked out in the middle of the field. And, I mean, I played many a two-hand touch football games, tackle football games. I don't know how many games I played out in that field out there. But yeah, that was always our Saturdays as well. During football season, we were going to Commonwealth on Saturdays.
1: Right. You know,
5: that was our weekend. So
1: we're talking probably early mid 80s. Your remembrances.
5: Mm, yep.
1: You were born in 79.
5: Yep.
1: We spoke about that a little bit before we went on the air. The reason I know that is, I'll tell the listeners, your mother, my senior year in high school, I had her in class.
5: Mm-hmm.
1: And she was pregnant with you that whole senior year.
5: Yep.
1: So,
5: yeah,
1: she's pretty easy to remember when you came into the world. And, man, there's nothing like the exposure of a young kid going to a college campus.
5: Oh, yeah. It's different.
1: It really is. You see the college kids, how they maneuver around and their routines and just that atmosphere it really broadens your horizons.
5: It does. And, you know, I mean, small towns, our kids miss a lot here if you don't get to go experience that. But I was lucky enough to get to, and of course, that drew me to sports. And my mom was also the cheerleading coach, so I was always around the sports programs at Whitesburg.
1: And basically every game.
5: I was running around. I had a ball in my hand running around somewhere. I was finding me a basketball game or football game somewhere, you know, and spent many a nights in the gym. My mom having cheerleading practice, and I was shooting basketball, so it was born into me, basically.
1: Sure. she was a sponsor. She, all through my high school days and pretty much my brothers and sisters, so...
5: Yeah, I think it was 30 years, maybe.
1: Huge stretch.
5: 20-some, at least.
1: Well, yeah. They were successful, but I can remember they had marathon practice.
5: Oh, yeah. Yeah.
1: They were going to – they'd be at the gym at noon on a day and stay till up in the evening.
5: Yeah, they would. It was she coached them hard now.
1: Well, she
5: they
1: did.
5: They were good.
1: Yeah.
5: But yeah, she was hard on them.
1: They were close, too.
5: Mm-hmm. Oh, yeah.
1: They ate together and
5: – Yep.
1: Talked about their problems together. I mean, she really had a tremendous thing going and was extremely successful.
5: Yes, they were. I can remember
1: the drama and the rivalries of those cheerleaders. Man, that was a whole sport of its own.
5: Oh, it was. Them, Whitesburg and Hazard, back that's when I remembered it.
1: Yeah.
5: Those two always went at it.
1: And they really did. You're so right. And you know what? Tickles me about cheerleading competition. Now they have judges,
5: mm-hmm.
1: And they'll judge it, and they won't release the findings of the judges till like 30 minutes after
5: till
1: the
5: they
1: judges
5: get out of there.
1: Leave.
5: Yeah, it's
1: which
5: big
1: is
5: time,
1: probably a good idea.
5: That is, yeah, that is. She was the one that pretty much.
1: Well, your sister was a cheerleader.
5: She was, yes. Yeah, she was a cheerleader. Played softball when she was younger, but she was a cheerleader for mom. And then she went on to she was a dance cat at UK.
1: I thought so.
5: She was there. So
1: yes,
5: yeah. Yep.
1: I can remember hearing about her down there. And man, that's a tremendous accomplishment for a girl from back in the mountains to go down there.
5: Yeah,
1: and. Of course, as you said, she was trained for it.
5: Yeah, she. I mean, it was born into her too. So she spent her whole life doing it, and like I said, my mom probably pushed us more than anybody. But she, my sister didn't want to do it the day that it came tryout time, and my mom always tells the story that she put her in the car and she drove her down to Memorial Coliseum. They were having tryouts there. And she pulled up in front of Memorial Coliseum and told her to get out. She said, you can go in or you don't, whichever you prefer, but you're getting out right here. And she put her on the curb, and she walked in and tried out and made the team. So that was that. But, yeah, she...
1: Well, that's as far as she could take her.
5: That's right.
1: You give her the opportunity.
5: Yep. And she pushed me a few times, too. So, I mean, there were some things I'd, you know, I guess.
1: Well, I think we all need
5: went through my stage where I decided I was going to quit something here or there, you know, and it backfired on me as soon as I talked to Mom about it. So, but I'm glad she did. It all turned out good and worth it in the end. So,
1: well, you know, a lot of times kids shouldn't make huge decisions. They've not experienced enough life to really know. They're going on emotion.
5: Oh, yeah.
1: Not in every case. I'm not saying that. But they're really saving you. I think back to when I was in grade school, and the only sports we had basketball and football and softball at Eola. They weren't in AAU or anything like that. Yeah. And I would every year tell Dad I wasn't going to play football. And then when the season started, I'd go and wasn't going to play basketball. And then when the season started, just being a kid, I guess.
5: Oh, yeah. Yeah.
1: He would sort of smile. And he done much like your mom. He's go see. You'll regret it if you don't. Yep. And then next week, if you don't want to play, you don't. And every time, it was a good choice. Mm-hmm. It was a good push. And so playing around home, did you have a lot of backyard games as a kid?
5: Oh, yeah, we did. Just any time.
1: Where was the neighborhood? Where'd you grow up?
5: Well, I actually I was in Knott County. We actually lived in Knott County,
1: right.
5: Down by Car Fork Lake. So I wasn't up here as much just because we lived there, and so I didn't really get involved in a whole lot of that stuff, I guess. My stuff was more my buddies that I invited to the house. We would just get out. I mean, but that's all we did, you know. I mean, we would get out as soon as the sun came up out there doing something with a ball. Or riding motorcycles, something like that, you know. We didn't really do much AAU when I was.
1: It wasn't real big then.
5: No, it wasn't.
1: But, in this area.
5: Yeah, it wasn't. And we had a couple of Oz Jackson and Dickie Adams put together a team when I was, I think I was in fourth or fifth grade or something. They put a team together, and we, I can't remember exactly where we went, but we played in the tournament. But that was actually the only travel team we had during that time, and I think they put a couple of other teams together with high schoolers and things at that time too. But a lot of my stuff was just spent in the gym with my mom at cheerleading practice, shooting ball, or I had somebody there. We were throwing football or something. I mean, I spent a lot of time in my backyard. I had a hill in my backyard, and I would sit back there and throw a football, you know, as far up the hill as I could, and it would roll back down to me. We had a window, my mom and dad's window in their bedroom. The ball was rolling down one day and hopped over my head and cracked the window and busted. So, yeah, we had a couple of those. But,
1: tense moment or two.
5: Yeah, so, but yeah, I mean, I just found a ball. I mean, my mom always says, and my dad, you always had a ball in your hand. We had 1,000 balls laying around, you know. And
1: you working on skills and didn't really realize it.
5: Yeah.
1: Throwing and kicking and catching.
5: Yeah.
1: You talking about the broke window. I would love to have all the windows, me and my brothers and people in our community playing ball, the windows we broke.
5: Mm-hmm.
1: You know, and they were all accidents. Sometimes we should have knew better to play that close to the house, but that's a part of playing outside, you know. And
5: mm-hmm.
1: Of course, we broke a few from the inside, too. We didn't have the Nerf goes. I guess I was a pretty big boy when the first one of those I seen. And, man, I was jealous that we didn't have those. When I was little, we would take a sock or two and tape it up.
5: Yeah.
1: And when the wintertime, I'm talking about when we were snowed in, and shoot at a coat hanger hung over the door face.
5: Mm-hmm.
1: And we used that, wound up in a fight or something broke.
5: Yep.
1: And,
5: yep.
1: Got a lot of trouble over that. Did they have peewee programs when you was growing up?
5: Yeah, we had peewee basketball.
1: At Whitesburg?
5: And peewee football. The peewee basketball was countywide at that time.
1: Right.
5: It was all countywide. So But yeah, Scooter Quillen was my first Pee Wee basketball coach. He coached me all through Pee Wee, so he was my first basketball coach. William Wright was mm-hmm. our Pee Wee football coach, believe it or not, he's back at it again, coaching again with us down here at the middle school this year. So, we pulled him out. Him and Charlie are down there now. So,
1: you basically had, I guess, the same group of boys playing with you.
5: Yeah,
1: and all the Pee-wee, the same age group.
5: Yeah. It was, Charlie Wright, Andy Morrell, Billy Stamper, Willie Adams, Scotty Reed. I mean, there was I'd be here all day naming everybody, but
1: sure.
5: You get that group, especially in small towns like this, and you kind of get your group that you run with because you're doing everything together if you play. And like we were talking earlier before we started, you had a lot more three sport athletes then.
1: Right.
5: And
1: played
5: everything. So you were constantly together,
1: Whatever's in season.
5: Yep. And so that's, you had a lot of that, and that's the guys that you ran with mostly. So you kind of just became a group but it was a good time though. It was a really good time.
1: Oh, it is.
5: And we had, and it just seems like to me that back then that those Pee Wee games, I mean, we seemed like we were way more competitive than it is these days.
1: Oh, wow.
5: And,
1: fight.
5: Yes. Oh, yes.
1: If you're going to beat me, you're going to have to whip me.
5: Oh, yeah. I mean, that's the first, I got my first ever scouting report when I was in Pee Wee basketball. And it was Scooter Quillen. We would have team meetings the days of games. We would have team meetings to go through stuff. I mean, it was,
1: play to
5: it was
1: win.
5: Real stuff. And, oh, yeah. I mean,
1: play to win.
5: And kept score and everything.
1: Sure.
5: I mean, there's always a score in everything you played. And it just, to me, that just makes you a lot more competitive and makes you have a lot more grit because when you see that number over there and yours is lower, you don't like that very much. So
1: when it's instilled as a young child, it grows better you get a little older.
5: It does.
1: That's going to run us out of time here in the first segment, but stay with us. We'll be back with segment two of Shane Barker on Shooting the Bull here. 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
1: Welcome back here to Shooting the Bull. Today's guest, Shane Barker. We're going into segment two. Shane, we was talking about you getting in and about anything they would let you play, I guess, Pee Wee Sports and playing here in the county. And we were talking off air there a little. I can remember my first jersey, and I remember my first number and who my hero was and why I wanted it. Do you recall that stuff?
5: I do. My first jersey was Little Rounders. It mm-hmm. was my T-ball team. And I think, if I'm not mistaken, I think the number was 11, because when I was younger, I was 11 for a few years, I know. And I don't know if that number was 11 or not, but I know it was Little Rounders. And I always had an infatuation with my uniforms. I mean, loved them. I would always, the day of games or the night before a game, I would lay my whole uniform out in its place and, you know, get it all ready for the next day. So when I played, I'd get up and have that thing on early, buddy.
1: Cause yeah.
5: I loved it. I cherished it. But
1: you tell that, and for the listeners, this is not predetermined, or we have not discussed this, but you say that, and I can remember watching you play in high school basketball, and you all come out of a break, and this milled the game. I mean, you played a couple quarters, maybe two and a half, and you're standing a few feet in front of me on the floor, and I'm watching, and you got your jersey just right. You had the stripes. You lined it up with the stripes on your trunks. I noticed that then. That's so ironic you say that.
5: I did, but it was...
1: You did. You always had it. You got it going.
5: I did. I mean, I always kept my uniforms nice. I mean, I would... The night before football games, when I was in high school, I would get all my uniform ready, laid out, all my pads like they should. I would clean my shoes, you know, do all that stuff. I mean,
1: pre-game ritual.
5: Oh yeah, it was. It was. Yeah. It was a ritual, and just
1: Was you ever real superstitious?
5: Oh yeah, I was real superstitious.
1: Put the left socks on first.
5: Yeah,
1: you know,
5: always.
1: We had multiple socks in basketball. My last couple of years. We'd put a under sock on, and then like a stirrup, and then a cover sock.
5: Yeah,
1: that came over to hide the stirrup a little bit. And,
5: right.
1: Oz really went to great lengths to get us some sharp uniforms, and if I had a good game, I would try to repeat the process and how I got dressed.
5: Oh yeah, yeah,
1: yeah. You're a little superstitious. Who was some of your early heroes?
5: Mainly UK basketball players. That was. I guess another thing that I was lucky enough as a child, we got to know a lot of the UK basketball players. They would a lot of them would come up here during the summer and work and hang out, and they would
1: minor.
5: Yeah. Yeah, so and they would stay at our house. They would stay at their house, our house, and you know, they would all hang out up here all summer. You know, Brett Bear up. Who was some other ones?
1: What was his name?
5: Jim Masters. Sam Bowie was up here.
1: Didn't Freddie Cowan come a little bit?
5: Oh yeah, Freddie Cowan was up here a lot. James Blackmer, Paul Andrews, you remember all those guys? That was Roger Harden. But there was just a bunch of those guys. They were at our house and at the Hogs' house a lot, and we spent a lot of time with them. So, you know, we went on trips with them, and so we just, you know, when you're involved in that and you get a Kentucky basketball player
1: that's
5: you're hanging out with, then, of course, that's going to become your hero, you know.
1: Oh, so. Yeah. Did you have a favorite?
5: Well, as far as watching back in the day, Rex Chapman. I loved watching Chapman, but now I wasn't really around him much. But James Blackburn stayed at our house a lot, so I guess that was the one.
1: Pretty cool guy.
5: Yeah, he was a nice guy, and you know, was good with us, played with us, and right. You know, they were like kids too. I guess they were kids.
1: They were. We looked at them as grown men, but they are
5: right.
1: Just
5: yeah, so I didn't realize it, but they were still kids. But they were great with us, and did anything we wanted to do when they came up here, you know, and it was a good time. So,
1: right.
5: Of course, all those guys became my heroes.
1: Yeah, that's a tremendous memory as being a young child.
5: Oh, yeah. It's
1: being
5: it's
1: able to touch the program.
5: Mm-hmm.
1: You know, I always was afar off viewing, never had any personal contact until Freddie Maggard went down there to play football. And then I got to know, hang out with the team and see them away from the field and mm-hmm. learn their personalities, and you touch in the program a little bit, and you hear what they think of the coaches. You see them with their guard down, I guess.
5: Yeah,
1: and that's a unique situation.
5: It is, and they were, you know, and it was just
1: they're
5: fun.
1: Just people.
5: They are, and they, you know, and a lot of them didn't come from much, so they, you know, they come and stay up here, and they're treated like a king, you know, royalty here. So it was great for them too, and you know, at that time they were able to get out in the city more, and I mean in the town more, and more than they did now. You know, nowadays you don't see them as much. It don't seem like, but back then they were just, you know, they loved coming up here.
1: Well, they have to, because you said it, they're royalty up here.
5: Yeah. So they enjoyed it. I mean, they could not wait to get up here in the summer. You know, they got this good country cooking, and people treated them like royalty. So it was a good time for them,
1: you know,
5: too.
1: I went to college and played some sports, and my brother Ed and Jamie. And we all three met kids from away from here, buddies, mm-hmm. and we would bring them home with us. You said the cooking a guy that played at South Carolina and Virginia Tech basketball, Mark Cartwright, was recruited by UK.
5: Mm-hmm.
1: And he came to we killed a hog. And he came home with Ed, and we killed that hog. And he had the best fun of his life. And, of course, the meals that go with it.
5: Oh,
1: and,
5: yeah.
1: But it is it's really great to, at that age, at college level, to learn how other people live.
5: Yeah, it is, and it's a different, and you don't think that because, you know, especially kids here, when I was a child anyway, with UK basketball, I just immediately, when I saw UK, it just meant glitz and glamour. And,
1: sure.
5: You know, those guys were rich,
1: I guess.
5: Not necessarily rich, but they were just... You know, they had everything in the world.
1: Idols to us.
5: Yes.
1: We worship them.
5: You know, it was like, well, these guys have to have everything. But you don't realize that some of them don't have anything, you know. So them getting to come here and having a home-cooked meal fixed for them every night was something that they may not necessarily get if they went home for the summer.
1: Right.
5: You know, for some of those guys. And you don't, you know, you don't realize that as a kid when you're sitting there looking at this UK basketball player that can do anything on the basketball court, and you're like, wow, you know.
1: Right.
5: But then you don't realize that.
1: Well, we put them on the pedestal.
5: Yes.
1: And think they're all everything.
5: So they were very appreciative.

0: and it didn't work out for him. But you take that a little personal because they are your friends. You get close to them.
1: Yes.
0: But that had to be a tremendous advantage when you started sports. So you go to grade school at Whitesburg all through?
1: Yes. Yes.
0: Well, was you all the typical Whitesburg run? Did you win a lot of championships?
1: Let's see. So you're talking about elementary and grade school?
0: Yes.
1: Or elementary and middle school?
0: Yes.
1: Well, let's see. So we didn't have baseball or anything like they do nowadays. We didn't have baseball in middle school. We
0: they had softball?
1: I don't know. I think they did have softball, yeah.
0: Right.
1: But we didn't have middle school baseball. So basketball, we did win the county championship my eighth grade year.
0: Right.
1: We, let's see, elementary school, that was more just peewee stuff, so that was more kind of county combined. High school, we did had some heartbreakers. We got to the regional finals in basketball my senior year.
0: And, yeah, I remember that game. I was there.
1: Yeah, lost to Perry Central.
0: That was Napier.
1: Well, it was it was Perry Central at that time. It was
0: okay.
1: Perry Central.
0: Yeah, I tried because they had the new gym.
1: Yep,
0: that's where it was.
1: Yeah, they beat us. They beat us there.
0: I took a little Ed. He was pretty young.
1: Yeah,
0: and we rolled over there. We watched pretty much the whole region.
1: Yeah, it is
0: the whole tournament. Man, I was really, really excited that y'all were so close to leaving.
1: It was
0: going out of here.
1: I thought we had it, but yeah, we.
0: Well, you put yourself in a position to win. Sometimes the ball don't bounce your way.
1: That's right. That's right. But yeah, so we got to the regional finals there. My junior or my sophomore year in football, we won region and got to the semifinals of state. And of course, got beat by Danville in the semifinals of state.
0: That was with. I had three of those guys come in here and talk about that season, Morrell and
1: Charlie, Andy, and Billy. Yep.
0: Yeah.
1: Yeah. So, yeah. So
0: y'all guys were pretty loaded, wasn't
1: you? Oh, yeah. We had
0: – Now, you played DB on that team?
1: I played safety, free safety on that team.
0: Big free safety.
1: Yeah.
0: I can remember watching. And
1: well, not at that time. I was probably .140 or something.
0: Yeah, but you were tall. You were ranked long.
1: Yeah, I was –
0: You could cover.
1: I could go up for it, I guess.
0: Yes.
1: So, yeah. I could get it. I could get across the field when I needed to, but I wasn't going to lay any licks at that time.
0: So you were a sophomore.
1: Yes,
0: that year.
1: Yeah, and actually, the only reason I was really playing at that point was Chester Adams was our starter that year. He was a starting quarterback and starting free safety, and he tore his ACL in the first game of the season against Cumberland, and. He tore his ACL, so he was out the rest of the season. So that's when I moved into free safety and started playing that, and then it became my favorite place on earth.
0: Well, sure. And, you know, the program was hitting on all cylinders.
1: Oh, it was.
0: You had such a great class of kids stacked on top of one another. It was a real high point for Whitesburg High School football, wasn't it?
1: It was.
0: Your 4 years.
1: It was. We had a bunch of, you know, at that time, our feeder programs coming into to Whitesburg and Neon. I mean, you had competitive games, man, in middle school. I mean, we were good at Whitesburg. You know, we went 2 years there in a row that we didn't lose a game to anybody.
0: Right.
1: And then my senior year, we ended up getting beat. I mean, my eighth grade year. But yeah, you had Whitesburg, Cowan, Neon. Those three schools were always competitive in middle school. Martha Jane Potter. And then, you know, when we all got together in high school, it just kind of clicked. And you had that little, you know,
0: it
1: seems like around here you'll have a little, it goes in cycles. You'll have four or five, you know, 3 or 4 years that you've got a good group, and it's just everything is clicking and all sports are good, and then it kind of goes downhill for a couple of years. But
0: especially schools out in the county.
1: Yeah.
0: You know, Whitesburg being the county seat.
1: Right.
0: I was on the first team at Eola ever fielded that played games. Now, they practiced the year before when I was in the third grade. They wouldn't let me be a part of it. But my fourth grade year, we started the team and started playing people.
1: Mm-hmm.
0: And it was introductory level. But by the time I was in the sixth grade, we played Whitesburg.

0: in the finals, you know, and it was pretty much a given then. If he was going to compete for a county championship, it was probably Wattsburg or Neon.
1: Yeah.
0: But I was in the sixth grade, and we played during the day. All the students got to go, and big game. I was playing quarterback. All I really done was hand it off. It was against Steve Meade and Eddie Morgan.
1: Mm-hmm.
0: We had Johnny Eisen and some really good players, but that was the beginning of grade school football here in the county. But and teams and schools had made runs, but year in and year out, Wattsburg grade school football was to be contended with.
1: It didn't change when I was there. I mean, we had like I said, William Wright was our coach, Mike Cook. Who else coached at that time? But through our middle school days, I mean, William coached us because Charlie was a year ahead of me in school. So William was with us, which we were lucky enough to have William because, you know, he knew the game like no other.
0: Sure. And you know, when you're in a program, the older boys teach the younger boys, too.
1: Yeah.
0: There's a standard set and a bar. Hold that thought. We'll pick it up when we come right back. We're out of string here on segment two of today's edition, Shooting the Bull. Got Shane Barker in studio. We'll be right back. 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
0: Welcome back. We're in segment three with today's guest, Shane Barker, a 1997 graduate of Wattsburg High School. As I said, I watched him, his mother carry him full term. I had her in class and watched him and Willie Adams and them boys play high school ball. And sports has been a good thing you've had a lot of success in, haven't you?
1: It has. It was, you know, it was great back then, and not only then. I mean, it makes you have a different mentality about things and different goals with things. So it to me, it helps you. It helps kids to.
0: Oh, it's a learning. It's a place for kids to learn that not everything goes their way.
1: Right.
0: Life isn't fair.
1: Yep.
0: You got to work.
1: Mm-hmm.
0: And you still may not get the prize.
1: That's right.
0: It does. It teaches a lot of things and grows you up, doesn't it?
1: Yeah, it does. It does. And, you know, a lot of things these days are just, they're there immediately. They can just click a button and it's there.
0: We're in the microwave society.
1: So, I mean, sports to me, you can't sit over here and not do anything in the off season and expect to be good when season comes around. You know, there's going to be guys that are going to be better than you. So it makes you stay focused on something and create a lifestyle that will carry you on. And so to me, I feel like it helped me in that. And, you know, most of the guys that I played football with at least went on to do something and
0: sure. Successful life.
1: Yeah. And it just gets you prepared for a lot of stuff because you have to have some will and determination to make it through football, especially. And it'll create a lot of men or run them off, one of the two. So
0: it'll introduce you to yourself.
1: Yeah, it will. So.
0: You know, in my day, we played so much sports because there was really nothing else to do.
1: Mm-hmm.
0: You could fish or hunt a little bit,
1: mm-hmm.
0: Or just play in the river. But we played sports simply because we joked about it a lot. If my dad come home from work and we had a ball game going on, he'd leave us alone.
1: Mm-hmm.
0: If we were just laying around, he'd find us something to do. So,
1: that's right.
0: We joke about that. But we love to play. And one day in the summer, we'd play all three sports.
1: Mm-hmm.
0: Play basketball wild, and well, we can beat you in football, you know.
1: Oh, yeah.
0: But, and then your generation, hit start, equipment got a lot better.
1: Yep.
0: Access to gymnasiums and fields.
1: Right.
0: Travel ball started coming on, the AAU. And you all played so much because you had to compete.
1: Yep.
0: And really, at the end of the day, it's the same thing. You're putting in the work.
1: Yeah. I mean, you know, I mean, I think the travel ball stuff is good to a certain extent. I mean, I think some people go overboard with it. But, you know, but I do think it's good because, I mean, you're not going to get better at something unless you're doing it. And that's where a lot of kids these days, to me, fall behind because the video games or whatever that they have now, anything at their disposal, they don't get outside as much like we used to. And I think those games have hurt a lot of kids playing sports. And
0: I think participation trophies
1: mm-hmm.
0: has really hurt a lot of kids.
1: I can't stand those either. That's nuts.
0: I don't see the logic. I don't think anybody's doing it to be destructive.
1: No.
0: But what do guys say? If the tip's included, the service is going to suffer.
1: That's right. That's exactly right.
0: You know, in our day, if you wanted that, you have to win. You have to.
1: That's exactly right.
0: But are there any really couple particular games in any sport? I mean, you were second team All-State in football in high school. You're multiple all-district basketball player, all-region basketball player. You was one of the best baseball players. You was one of the best athletes in the county. And there's a little bit of a shock after that. It's something to be one of the top dogs in the county, but when you branch out a little bit, you meet the other guys that can match you play for play, don't you?
1: Yeah, you do. You know, I was being I was being recruited by some colleges here and there, more small colleges, you know. But I had I was being recruited by UK at one time when Curry was there, and then when he left, they got in touch with me. That's when Mummy came on, and they got in touch with me, and of course they didn't offer me the scholarship, but they told me I could come and walk on because they were going to start a JV program there and then all this stuff. So I went, and, you know, that was like the first day you walk into to that building and you see all those boys and you're just like, woof, you know.
0: Yes.
1: And it's not like I'm a short person, you know, and I'm sitting here looking at these dudes and they're towering over me and, you know, 6'7", 6'8", and 340 pounds, you know. My God, I'm
0: big
1: 90.
0: And tall in Letcher County isn't big and tall in Letcher.
1: No, you know, and that's what you don't understand here, you know.
0: Right.
1: We see people around here, and they're a good athlete here, but they may not necessarily be a very good athlete when you go down the road a few miles.
0: I agree. But still, yeah, man, being recruited by them and having that opportunity – tremendous.
1: It was awesome. I mean, it was cool. You know, I mean, of course, you're in high school and small town, and you start getting recruited by people. You think you're a big shot for a while.
0: Well,
1: you know, I guess.
0: But, how can it not affect you?
1: But like I said, I mean, I wasn't getting recruited by anybody huge. I just mainly, you know, smaller schools, Georgetown, Cumberland,
0: sure,
1: Center, all those, you know, like that. But
0: and you know, some these recruiters share names.
1: Yeah. Yeah.
0: You know, yeah. Just for instance, like a head recruiter at UK say, he may come here, he may not, but if he doesn't, man, he'd be really good for your program, talking to a UPAC or a Cumberland College.
1: Yeah. You know, and I mean,
0: just being in the conversation, man, is
1: yeah,
0: huge.
1: It was neat. I mean, you know, and I had a few coaches come to school and talk to me and, you know, call me on the phone and stuff. And it was pretty neat. And, you know, to have those conversations and so, I mean, I got to experience that, and it was nice. And, but I chose in the end to just walk on at UK and, you know, 'cause it was like,
0: I would
1: course,
0: have to.
1: Yeah, UK, you know, I dreamed of,
0: I'd rather distress at UK as play.
1: Oh yeah. And that's where I was at. I was like, I just, you know, getting to play on Commonwealth, you know, because we played our JV games. I played JV, and we played our JV games on Commonwealth, and I was like, that's still cool, you know.
0: Real
1: I mean,
0: cool.
1: Didn't make it here, which I think at that time they were still playing the state football championships in Louisville, so they didn't have it at Commonwealth yet. So, but yeah, it was neat, and you know, to get to experience the college feel of what athletics in college is, and that's what I wanted to see. I just wanted to see what it was like.
0: Hey, Shane, what do they say? 7% of the high school football players get to play college football.
1: Yeah, so it was neat.
0: And to go to your dream school, and the first time you got that UK jersey, man, I guess that was
1: – it was pretty cool.
0: Yourself, is this really happening?
1: it was neat, you know. I mean, Just being on that field, I mean, yeah, and putting that uniform on, it was like, well, you know, this is pretty cool. You know, I wish I was playing in front of, you know, 25 or whatever Commonwealth held at that time. You know, I was like, be cool if it was on Saturday against the SEC team, but this will do, you know. And I did that for 2 years, and then just kind of decided not to do it after that. And
0: well, it becomes a job.
1: Well, it is, even with, you know, me being a nobody on that team, it was still a job for us. I mean, we had
0: absolutely
1: to, you know, you had to be at practice a certain time during the day, you had workouts, you had to go to meetings, you had to do this, and it took up a lot of time. And I was like, at that time I kind of looked at it as, is it worth it? But now I wish I would have stuck it out.
0: Sure.
1: I do wish I would have stuck it out. I mean, just because once I did get away from that, and
0: you can't go back.
1: Yeah, I mean, it's just something now I wish I would have handled differently and done differently. But, you know, because I guess after I was getting recruited and then kind of got shut down, it was, you know, my mind wasn't in it like I thought it would be. But now, looking back, I wish I would have stuck with it. But it was still cool the whole time I was there.
0: Oh, it's got to be, man. And when you're young, you're looking for the glitz and the glamour and the, the what they call it, is it flash? What's the young kids call it?
1: Oh, shoot. I don't know what they call it these days.
0: It's flash or whatever it is. But there are not a whole lot of people going to eat at the Pine Mountain Grill this evening that can say they played 2 years of college football at University of Kentucky.
1: It was neat. I mean, you
0: but
1: know.
0: You parlayed that into a very successful degree. You're my eye doctor.
1: Yep.
0: To come back here and no doubt your experience in sports helped you accomplish what you have professionally.
1: Oh, yeah. Yeah, that and, you know, like I said, my mom had to push me through some things, you know, when I thought I was too cool to do certain things. But But yeah, it carried me into to college and then optometry school and you know that when you get into sports and especially football, because you have to learn plays, so you have to make that commitment and sure. and dedicate your time to that. Outside of those 2 hours, you're going to be at practice, you know, and that's what we keep trying to tell kids these days is, you know, you guys can either be a decent team if you don't want to look at your playbook, or you can be a good team if you look at your playbook. And so
0: it's not what you do, it's who you are.
1: Right. And, yep. you know, that's what I think separated us as young athletes back then, because we didn't have all these games to go in and start playing. And I mean, half the time it was just because you were bored wanting to find something to do. You would look at your playbook. You know what I mean?
0: Yeah. So, and society was a little tougher.
1: Oh, yeah.
0: It's just facing.
1: Yeah. I mean, you know, that was the thing with our coaches. You have Doug Chandler, William Wright, you know, Bruce Brown, Mike Cook.
0: They didn't send you birthday cards, did they?
1: No. And so, you know, you knew you were going to be held accountable. And so
0: thank God for them today, don't you?
1: Oh, yeah. Yeah. I mean, they steered me through my life and guided me and gave me some, you know, good experiences and good advice and good things to stick with me the rest of the time. So, and that's what sports does to me.
0: Sure.
1: What it did for me and what I think it does for kids and why I think it's a great thing for kids to experience it. And
0: I agree.
1: You know, if anything, it makes you meet new people.
0: Oh, really?
1: You know, it gets you out and about. So, I mean, it's just some kind of – and physical activity is good, so – Why not?
0: It's a great stage to teach life's lessons.
1: Mm-hmm. It is.
0: And I've said this on 50 of my podcasts or episodes. Between 70 and 85% of my friendships are people I met through sports.
1: Oh, yeah, it's your best friends.
0: Because that's what I did.
1: Yeah, it's best friends.
0: You know, and, man, you've been really successful. Sports been real good to you. You had a good ride. And
1: mm-hmm.
0: one question I want to ask you, and then I want to turn it over and let you shout out to whoever you want. I seen you a little last year in it with your son and football.
1: Mm-hmm.
0: Has the coaching bug bit you much? He's smiling, folks. So I think it has.
1: As far as do I like it?
0: Yeah.
1: Yeah, I do love it. I mean,
0: it's the second best thing to play in, isn't it?
1: It is. It is. It's just, you know, I mean, I just love going out there and you know, you start with a bunch of kids that's you're pretty much just herding cattle.
0: My dad used to say cats, like
1: yeah,
0: herding cats.
1: So you're trying to do that to watch them, you know, start learning how the coaches are going to be, how it is now, you know, this is real football, to coming in as a team and starting to learn plays, and then you get that finished, polished product.
0: Watch them grow.
1: It's great. And you know, you see kids grow. And then, you know, the middle school level, I like coaching the middle school level because, you know, the kids aren't in high school and
0: it's pure as
1: know fun. Too much yes. at this point
0: yes.
1: just yet. They're getting there, but they don't quite know too much yet. So it's fun coaching them because they, most of them are wanting to learn. You know, they're at the stage they're wanting to learn. So they are there to learn and grow and they love, you know, they love to win. So, you know, we've been pretty successful since we've been there. This is my third year doing it, and it's fun to me.
0: Absolutely.
1: Like it, so.
0: Well, you know, Shane, that's the only way you can pay those men you mentioned while I go back
1: mm-hmm.
0: is pay it forward.
1: That's right.
0: Any final thoughts on the shout out to anybody before we wrap it up?
1: I just, you know, all my buddies that played with me back in the day on all my teams, we had a good run in all of them, and we made some memories and had some great times and formed some bonds that we still have to this day. And most of those guys are still my best friends to this point, and I still talk to them a few times a week.
0: Sure.
1: So it's
0: you've been blessed.
1: I have. I've been really blessed with it, and you know, getting to be in my hometown to live here and do things now for the people that helped me when I was a kid here, too.
0: Sure.
1: And it made it all worthwhile, and it was a great time, great, great experience for me.
0: Right. Buddy, we really appreciate you. A great story, you coming in and sharing some thoughts with us. I thank you so much for that. I want to thank the Bulldog for allowing me to work at this, do this, something I enjoy. And most importantly, I want to thank the good Lord for putting me in this time and place to enjoy this. 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
1: ABC News, I'm Wayne Cabot. What now for the Tennessee death row inmate who failed to die after two attempts with the lethal needle last night? Will she even be able to recover?
2: I don't want to get too far into her medical condition right now, but she has not spoken to anyone yet.
1: Krista Pike's attorney there, Randy Spivey, saying what happened to her was more than cruel and unusual.
3: It was also predictable. Krista's legal team told the state of Tennessee and the courts that her medical conditions would cause her to suffer an agonizing death. The state and the court dismiss Krista's concerns.
1: The 50-year-old is critical, as he said, not speaking. Her lawyers say the governor should commute her death sentence. About 10,000 more American troops are being sent to the Middle East as President Trump considers hitting Iran again. Another tanker has been hit in the Strait of Hormuz today. It's the second time in 3 days. International crude is up 4% as pump prices begin to drop. This is ABC News. ICE officers have been ordered not to engage in high-speed car chases anymore and to make vehicle stops only if they've completed specific training. That change, though, comes too late for the family of Renee Good, who today sued the federal government for wrongful death. Becca Good, Renee's partner.
4: The whole world had to watch as our entire universe was destroyed. As the sunshine was my amazing Renee was robbed from us, from her children, and from her community that loved her.
1: Named in the family's suit, former DHS Secretary Kristi Noem, Border Czar Tom Holman, and the ICE agent who killed her as her SUV was turning away from him. An ICE detention center for children is going to open this month in Alexandria, Virginia, the first to hold unaccompanied minors who usually are held in shelters. The site is a former Air Force base barracks at England Air Park. It was approved amid protests from local residents. Hurricane Rachel, now a Category 3 in the Pacific. Wayne Cabot, ABC News.
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13: Lows level off around 61 with fog and spots tonight under clear skies. Partly cloudy skies with fog at times early tomorrow. Chance of thunderstorms. High temperatures reach up to 84. Cloudy skies expected tomorrow night. Thunderstorms likely. Lows dip down to about 62. That's your TVS Cable Bulldog Mountain Forecast. I'm meteorologist Paul Trombley. Currently 73.

0: Just a girl in the world, Gwen Stefani with No Doubt and Steve Cassidy with one great song after another. Glad you're listening. Hope you're having a good one. Coming up, Genesis.
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7: Lows level off around 61 with fog and spots tonight under clear skies. Partly cloudy skies with fog at times early tomorrow. Chance of thunderstorms. High temperatures reach up to 84. Cloudy skies expected tomorrow night. Thunderstorms likely. Lows dip down to about 62. That's your TVS Cable Bulldog Mountain Forecast. I'm meteorologist Paul Trombley. Right now, it's 71 degrees.

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